You just heard Give It All from Foles off of their album What Went Down. Came out 10 years ago. Makes me feel really old. Before that, we had Bottom of the Ocean by Briston Maroney. This is one I heard on KMRD, so shout out to KMRD, the radio station you are listening to, for letting me discover a lot of cool music. Before that, we had Spaceship by Water From Your Eyes and Can You Feel Me by Childish Gambino. We're going to get right back to the music after a quick PSA for anyone out there with a uterus, or if you have a friend with a uterus, you might want to share this information with them. Period pots. 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Alrighty, we're going to get right back into the music. We have a delightful mix of weird indie, folk, pop, whatever you want to call it.

That was Sufjan Stevens with, it's a long song name, Concerning the UFO Sighting Near Highland, Illinois. Say that five times fast. Before that, we had I'm Amazed by My Morning Jacket, High Hawk Season by The Mountain Goats, and Featherweight by Fleet Foxes. I'm going to leave you guys off for the last 15 minutes here with some Mac DeMarco, some Mountain Man, and some Aver Brothers. So stick around. Have a great Thursday. See you later.

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I'm your host, Georgia Branson. You're listening to Desert Rose and All That Chit Chat. Tonight is She's So Heavy, and this is Electric Wizard with Funeropolis. Enjoy.

This is 96.9 FM KMRDLP Madrid, New Mexico. Welcome to the show, everyone. Thank you so much for tuning in. This is Georgia Brantz in the studio. You're listening to Desert Rose and all that chit chat. And tonight's theme is one of the favorite playlists that I've made called She's So Heavy. And it's all doom, stoner, metal, as you just heard with the first track that I just played, Funeropolis by Electric Wizard. Electric Wizard, I would say, is my favorite doom metal band. Love them to death. Cannot wait to see Sleep play in Albuquerque next month. I think it's on the 10th at Revel. Man, really excited for that. What to expect tonight? I've got some Om, I've got some Windhand, some Sleep, of course, Candlemass. Lots of good things. We're gonna get real heavy for the next 2 hours, so buckle up. I have one of my poems that I might read to you all this evening. It's an oldie but a goodie. I wrote it in 2022, and it will be going in my published collection of work. So that's exciting. And I might read some excerpts from the Mal d'Aurore, surrealist, macabre masterpiece. Thought it really was on theme with the music tonight, but again, I did not know which excerpt to read to you all. So, in usual Georgia fashion, I used the book as an oracle and just kind of turned to a random page, and that's what we're gonna do. So, let's continue with some music. Next up, we have a track by Om. I discovered Om through an Amoeba What's in My Bag video from forever ago. It was actually The Horrors, who I've talked about on this show several times, because I'm such a fangirl, such a nerd for that band. And it was them. Their guitarist, Joshua Hayward, is super into Om. And that's how I discovered them. God, I can't remember what year it was. Long time ago. But without further ado, here is Meditation is the Practice of Death by Om.

This is 96.9 FM KMRD LP Madrid, New Mexico. That was just Candlemass with Bewitched. Before that, we had Dragonaut by Sleep, who is playing in Albuquerque in September, I think on the 10th, at Revel. I will absolutely be there, and I hope you will be too. What an amazing, amazing, amazing band they are. Very excited to see them. And before that, we had Om with Meditation is the Practice of Death. If you couldn't tell, tonight's theme is doom and stoner metal. Man, do I love this genre, and I love this playlist. It's one of my favorites that I've made, and I listen to it a lot, especially at the gym. It's good to tune into. I'm going to play a few more, and then I think I'm going to read a poema for all of you. Next up, this is Gray Garden by Windhand.

This is 96.9 FM KMRD LP Madrid, New Mexico. Hello, everyone. This is George Branson in the studio. Thank you so much for tuning in tonight. This is Desert Rose and All That Chit Chat, and you are hearing my personal playlist called She's So Heavy, doom metal, stoner metal, and other heavy things. That was just The Devil's Witches with Porno Witch. We had a cover of The Stone Roses' I Want to Be Adored by King Woman, and we had Great Gardens by Windhand. Up next, I'm gonna do the poem at the top of the hour. We've got a couple more songs coming through. The next one is another Electric Wizard track, my favorite Electric Wizard track. This song sends me into a frenzy every time I hear it. It's just lights my soul on fire. This is off the Witch Cult Today record, and it's called Satanic Rites of Dracula, and it goes a little something like this.

This is 96.9 FM KMRDLP, Madrid, New Mexico. It is top of the hour, 8 p.m. Thank you so much for tuning in and listening once again. I'm Georgia Branson. I'm your hostess with the mostess here in the station, coming to you live from beautiful downtown Madrid. If you want to see the track listing of what you've been hearing this evening, you can visit us online at kmrd.fm. And see everything that has played today. We just heard Innocent by Goatsnake. We had Electric Wizard before that with Satanic Rites of Drugula. Tonight's theme is She's So Heavy, one of my favorite playlists that I've ever made. Doom metal, stoner metal, and many other heavy things. I have way more music for you coming this evening, but I do want to read a poem of mine for all of you this evening. This is probably one of my favorite pieces that I've ever written. I wrote it in 2022. It's been a minute, but this one will be in my published collection of work that is eventually coming, and this one is called Rose Gardens of Eternity, and I don't really think that it matches the theme of tonight too well, but since it is my favorite, thought I'd read it anyway. So this is Rose Gardens of Eternity by yours truly. And behind us we have Deanna Lopez, as usual.

On today, I have bitten the apple that is symbolic of love. Uncursed, harmonious. Vindicating the womanhood that echoes through Grand Hallway veins. I have tasted the totem of the Lady in Red, the Mother of the Great Rite, the Master of Swans, Our Lady of Lustful Ache, Aphrodite, the Anemone, the Myrtle Tree, the Most Lustrous Pearl. The pools of her rest, unfathomable. She forms a crescent and shoots an arrow. She speaks of an immaculate fluttering beneath the breastplate. She gazes into her own reflection without eyes. When one tenderly holds the face of the supernatural, one will meet her gaze. She is a recognition of love as origin, an outward pouring of light through bodily channels, or a refined casting of circles done with the wave of her hand. La Reina, she is dressed in gold and bloody silks. She reminds me of the womb and of a desire unsparked until slowly woven with spirit by needle and thread. On today, I am erupting from within, unfolding symmetrically and growing an infinite number of petals. I am abundant and sweet on the tongue. I am tantalizing and forbidden. There is an empire of me. I see visions of imperial sisters who through time left buttercream in my blood and teas with three sugars in place of my tears. I am the whisper of an era when we were together, when we were one heart beating. When I speak of earthly artistry, of love beyond body, of all things down and dirty. With my voice, I paint my grasping of the ethereal veil. I sing of its removing and replacing as a dance between lovers. I show in words how angels are real, and so is the spirit of rock and roll. I convince you with ease that they are one and the same. This is our way. In the rose gardens of eternity, I have my deepest love. It is the sunshine and sweet breaths of oxygen. I am porous and absorbing a corporeal splendor. I am an image of two becoming one. I live within the transcendence of spirit. I circle with my mind the concentrated tendrils of my own conviction, and I name them as thorns. Before flesh and bone, I was here. In this realm, we shapeshift at will. We become our rivers and our skies, feeling firsthand the heartbeat of all life. We are beautiful, ultimately formless, made of porcelain if we wish it, swimming through seas of stars, living in great temples, or blooming as lily of the valley. We can see sparks of our summoning with all eyes. There are roses that bloom in moonlight where I am from, superficially, in defiance of nature. They open when heartstrings are gently strummed. They unveil when Selene exhales in a sigh and unleashes rains of silver mist. The midnight rose, an instruction to the priestess to open in praise when the moon is full. A reminder to yield botanical offerings to the cycling universe and crashing oceans. A celebration of shadow, a balancing of sun and moon, held in celestial anatomy.
In my dreams, I am cloaked in red, awaiting to re-enter this world through marble doors, a passage that must be chosen and rightfully earned through earthly voyage. I spend my dream watching over sisters pass through the threshold in front of me, seeing their love, feeling their welcome, embracing them before we start life anew, before we are together again in the fruitful pastures of red and green, the sensuous apple orchards of Venus, where we eclipse what they have called sin, where we are free. And then I awake before my time comes. Every dream is the same. The morning sun reminds me that one day I shall return to where I have come from, that my work is not yet done, that when time aligns, I shall rejoin my Venusian sisterhood and the flowers. When I am the rose that has withered on earth and has been reborn from the gardens of eternity, until then, you may find me here with my imagined honeyed scepter on the Isle of Dreams, the poetess of the blooming ether, a mauve wash over alabaster, leaving trails of petals to sets of marble doors.

This is 96.9 FM KMRD LP Madrid, New Mexico. This is Georgia Branson in the studio tonight. You're listening to Desert Rose and all that chit chat. That was Bong Ripper with Reefer Sutherland. Gets me every time. Before that, we had Toke with Within the Sinister Void. We had Spelljammer with Meadow and Chelsea Wolf with Spun and Hometown by Witch. And before that, we had a poetry reading of something that I wrote. hope you all are enjoying the show tonight. We have a doom and stoner metal playlist playing on the airwaves for you this evening. This is one that I created called She's So Heavy that I've been adding to for a couple years now, probably. So it's pretty massive. but I just wanted to pop on here and check in, see how you're doing, tell you the last block of songs. If you want to see the songs, again, if you didn't catch what I just said, you can visit us on kmrd.fm and see everything that has played this evening. Next up, I've got quite a classic for you. I couldn't do this set without playing a Black Sabbath track for you this evening. And this is probably my favorite Black Sabbath track. This is Snowblind. Enjoy.

This is 96.9 FM KMRD LP Madrid, New Mexico, and that was just Snowblind by the legendary Black Sabbath. Couldn't get through this set without playing that. I wanted to hop on here before I play the next track because this band is playing on next Tuesday, I believe, at Sunshine Theater in Albuquerque. Yep, August 11th. This is The Sword that I'm speaking about, and I wanted to play a song by them. I'm debating going to that show. Not sure yet, but up next, this is this is Freya by The Sword.

This is 96.9 FM KMRDLP, Madrid, New Mexico. That was High on Fire, 10,000 Years. And before that, we had Castle Rat with Siren. What a great, great show Castle Rat puts on. Really one of the best shows I've ever seen is Castle Rat. Wanted to just say that. We are running out of time here. We have the next qualified professional coming in to give you some beats and tracks in just a moment. But last track of the evening, let's see what we want to do for you. There is so much in this playlist, and thank you for dealing with the very long tracks. I feel like punk tracks are like a minute or two, and metal tracks are like 10 minutes long. But here we are. Let's pick something. Let's do some Acid King with Electric Machine up next.

This is 96.9 FM KMRD LP Madrid, New Mexico. I'm DJ Thrifty, and you're tuned to the Junk Joint Jukebox. Hang out with me in the subterranean junk shop, in an abandoned mine shaft below the mining town of Madrid, New Mexico, where the world's largest jukebox plays anything you want to hear. So let me know what you want to hear.

Giovanna Bernardino.

The continent of Atlantis was an island which lay before the Great Flood in an area we now call the Atlantic Ocean. So great an area of land that from the western shores those beautiful sailors journeyed to the South and the North Americas with ease, in their ships with painted sails. To the east, Africa was her neighbor. Across a short strait of sea miles, the great Egyptian age is but a remnant of the Atlantean culture. Antediluvian kings colonized the world. All the gods we play in the mythological dramas, in all legends from all lands, were from fair Atlantis. Knowing of fate, Atlantis sent out ships to all corners of the earth. On board were the 12. The poet. The physician. The farmer. The scientist.

elders of our time choose to remain one. 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Hail Atlantis!

it's DJ Thrifty here. It's 96.9 FM, KMRD LP, Madrid, New Mexico. This is a Junk Joint Jukebox Show. And this is what's been spinning on the jukebox. Opened up with Data doing Global Information. And took a voyage on the Marie Celeste, where we found Atlantis with the Flaming Lips.

Tipsy did a remix of Tua Tarara. An old tune by Anita O'Day, the RSL remix of Sing Sing Sing.

Kudu, played next by Kyoto Jazz Massive. And you just heard a classic Sarah Vaughan, the Adam Freeland remix of Fever.

Sister Nicole made it from Montana to the junk joint. Sister Bridget flew into the junk joint from Oakland with Giannis and Zaria. Got a little special tune coming up for them soon. Ladd & Brooke were just down the road from the junk joint. They're tuned in. Kim Kennedy finally got out of Big R in time to listen. I think there's a possibility Roberta's wandering around with a pickleball racket listening. And Nick and Tika, the two peeps with a K in their name, they're jamming. And of course, Miss JoJo, who's been getting that room ready for all the fun and art, making a beautiful coyote. I think G in Sebastopol has got his ears on.

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Christy, hanging out in the junk joint around the jukebox with you and you and you over there and you under that. What are you doing? Anyhow, have fun. Started out this long set with Jamiroquai, the remastered of Space Cowboy. Hadn't heard in a long time. And then the Bugs in the Attic did Los Alamitos Latin Funk Love Song. And an oldie, Midnight at the Oasis, by the Brand New Heavies. A little request from over there in Oakland. Bridget Giannis Zaria wanted to hear Islands, Compa Passion, by the unpronounceable Alpenfrin and Tomo. And then an oldie from Spearhead, People in the Middle.

Getting in the Island tunes. Ziggy Marley with Willie Nelson on guitar. Doing This Train. A classic from Bob Marley and the Wailers. Who the Cap Fit? David Lindley, God rest his soul, and El Rayo X covered Papa Was a Rolling Stone. And that last one, I'm sure some of you recognize that guitar sample. That was Ain't Talking About Dub, Apollo 440 doing a little Van Halen dub. Right now, from the album You Should Get Your Hands On, download, stream, find the vinyl, just get it. It's called Miles from India. It's produced by Bob Belden. It's a celebration of Miles Davis with a bunch of East Indian musicians and instrumentation. I found this, of course, in a thrift store. I'm DJ Thrifty. It's a two CD set. Put my headphones on, didn't take them off till both those CDs were done. It was a trip. Jazzing it up in India.

Well, my friends, 2 hours went by real fast tonight. This last set was Indubious doing Wake the Lion, Sizzla doing Subterranean Homesick Blues, Sinead O'Connor with Prophet Has Arised, and Mr. Tambourine Man was Gregory Isaacs, The Pastry, with his debut of Bought and Sold on the Junk Joint. Lucky Dubé with Taxman, and you just heard Witch doing a brilliant cover of Once in a Lifetime. This is Ika Mouse doing Dire Maker. Sorry, I had to speed out of here. I will see you all next week right here in the Junk Joint, hanging out by the jukebox on 96.9 FM KMRDLP Madrid, New Mexico.

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All of the music in this hour was produced here in New Mexico. Thank you for tuning in.

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I love how happy and excited you are every morning. And I love that silly look you get on your face when you think nobody is watching you. There isn't a moment that doesn't go by that I don't think about you.

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future doesn't belong to the faint-hearted. It belongs to the brave. And it is well documented that freedom has always made its home amongst the brave. I ask you to ask not what your country has done for you, but what it has done for you lately. We chose to go to the moon in 1969, not because it was easy, but because it was hard. Because American greatness, like space travel, is challenging. And as we learned in 1984, requires sacrifice to slip the surly bonds of this earth and touch the face of God. And in the spirit of things that are really hard, like being shot, I promise, for as long as I live, to be the same president to those babies who lose their parents to our wars as I am to those babies who lose their parents to our jails.

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0: 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Turquoise Trail is like cool as rain.
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All of the music in this hour was produced here in New Mexico. Thank you for tuning in.

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1: The minute that the rhythm takes over me, I gotta heal him with the lyrics so soulfully. 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Feeling better than I ever been. 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Allow the vibration.

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2: Mad hunger, want to raise every shingle off the roof I stand under. You gotta put it all on the table and can't wonder if it's gonna be a game of roulette with bad numbers. Mad brothers, put it all on the dice roll, bent on the promise of achieving their life goals. Reach like I wanna catch all of the stars before the fat woman sings last call at the bar.
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With the soul hoping, 47 was a notion. 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

0: 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Oh, yeah.
1: Madrid Cultural Projects meets on the first Monday of each month at 6 p.m. at the Madrid Fire Station, number 5 Firehouse Lane. 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

0: Yes.
1: That bass line comes in like.
0: Oh, God. Yeah. Kit Coder. Woof.

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3: It's a

Kill a wildebeest, drill the cheek of a beastly mammoth with bleeding daggers. Releasing ammo and arrows, depleting the weakest rappers while they want to take away nature's way of keeping balance. We travel up from undergrounds and hundreds of worlds. 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But y'all don't know the flow is floating like a ghost ship. Rolling on a road trip, road split is cold spit, low pitch. Spelling out words, dramatical magic. My pattern unraveling, rapid elaborate. Back up the canyons, then paddle the animus to the labyrinth. We travel by chariot.

0: eyes open when that one closes. Memories keep playing back and forth in a backwards motion, like scattered poems over records broken. 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They say you're saying more when less is spoken. There is no chorus, I left it open. Tracks composed right by the Western Ocean, while I wrote this roasted in the desert posted. 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Back at the canyons, then paddle the animus to the labyrinth, labyrinth. We travel by chariot.
1: 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All of the music in this hour was produced here in New Mexico. Thank you for tuning in.

At this point, anything that openly expressed the ideas of the spirituale becomes dangerous.

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1: Are you going again?
2: Yeah. 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More information, including meeting agendas, can be found at madridwater.org.

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1: 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Ooh. Come on, Rebar! Faster! Put your back into it!
2: I'm trying! Come on! Oh, here we go! Let's go!
1: Jump on! Come on! 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
0: 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All of the music in this hour was produced here in New Mexico. Thank you for tuning in.

Don't ask me if I get it. You bought the book but partially read it. So to the knowledge, you're largely indebted. KOS, IMDb to produce the credits. 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Huh. Kano heart rip out. Your blood is like Play-Doh. This is grown man business. 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

0: bugs. 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
1: All we need is love, but rent's gotta be paid too. 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
1: In the Arroyo Toad, Bufo Microscaphus californicus, the pitch is a bit higher with a dominant frequency of roughly 1,500 cycles per second. It is heard here near Victorville, California, with a Pacific tree frog in the background.

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1: Do you drive specifically on Highway 14? 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Thank you.

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Now, that was Johnny Mathis playing his cover of the Duke Ellington song in a mellow tone. Oh, so this must be the Mellow Show. I'm your host for the next 2 hours, DJ Coach. Good morning. I have a special show lined up for you this morning. It is the... I'm going to be playing old-time country since recorded music. Obviously, there was country music in the 19th century, but recordings didn't really happen until around 1920 in that general area. So here we're going to start off with one of the all-time greats. Here's the Carter family.

Okay, we started the show off this morning. As I said, it's going to be old-time country is the theme for this morning. We started off with the Carter Family with Keep on the Sunny Side. And then we had the great Jimmy Rogers with Blue Yodel number one. T is for Texas, and T is for Tennessee. Then we heard Bill Monroe and his Bluegrass Boys, Can't You Hear Me Calling? Okay, we're going to continue. Here's Fearin' Young.

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Buttons and bows. Buttons and bows.

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Here's what you should try. 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Rockin' rye, rockin' rye, rockin' roll with a rockin' rye. Rockin' rye, rockin' rye, ridin' high with a rockin' rye, rockin' rye.

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Well, that might have been a little early for Rock and Rye, but that was Tex Ritter with his song Rock and Rye. Before that, we had Hawkshaw Hawkins with Doghouse Boogie. Before that, we had Gene Autry with Buttons and Bows. And we started that set off with Fair and Young with Sweet Dreams. Sweet Dreams Are Made of You. 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Well, next, I'm going to go to one of the other greats in country music. Heard from Jimmy Rogers and the Carter family. Here is Hank Williams.

0: Those were some great songs there. We started out with that set with Moanin' the Blues with Hank Williams. And then another Grand Ole Opry star, Roy Acuff, played Tennessee Waltz. Then we had Buck Owens with Tired of Livin'. And then we had Conway Twitty and Loretta Young, her sweet voice, singing After the Fire is Gone. Okay, we're going to continue. This one's a little more faster pace. And the introduction is in the song here, so hope you enjoy.
1: The Texas Playboys are on the air. Now listen, everybody from near and far, if you want to know who we are, we're the Texas Playboys from the Lone Star State.
2: Oh, no.
1: And if you like the way we play, listen while we try to say,
2: yes,
1: we're the

We started that set off with the with Bob Wills and his Texas Playboys with their theme song, and then a song called Stay a Little Longer, Stay All Night. And then we heard South of the Border with a sweet voice of Patsy Cline, and you just heard June Carter Cash singing a song that her husband made famous, but she wrote it. Ring of Fire. Next, we're going to play another Grand Ole Opry artist. His daughter is well known in our community, Tina. We're going to play a song from Tina's daddy here, Billy Walker, with Cross the Brazos at Waco.

Oh, that was the fabulous voice of Tammy Wynette. Before that, we had Johnny Cash singing a Hank Williams song, I Could Never Be Ashamed of You. And we started off with Billy Walker with Cross the Brazos at Waco. Well, I'm going to close out the first hour with a more recent song from good friends of mine from Strangers from Afar, who are going to be playing this evening on the Cantina deck. Here is their song called Claire.

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0: Oh, wow. That was here in the second hour. I normally do a news and commentary, but I'm going to keep it short today. The craziness continues in Washington, D.C. with our demented ruler and his racist friends, advisors, especially Steve Miller, who pushed through another executive order trying to ban, in a more limited way, the birthright citizenship, that the Supreme Court said the Constitution was clear. Person born in the United States as a U.S. citizen. It's plain and simple. And the craziness continues with the Senate about ready to confirm a corrupt attorney general who will do anything for Trump. And then we have the war that we're spending billions and billions and billions and billions and billions of dollars on for no good reason. The best we could come up with now is to open up the Straits of Hormuz to bring down oil prices. Well, before the war started, the straits were open. Trump is such an idiot. But as this next song says it, I am a survivor.

was the great Patsy Cline with her sweet voice singing Willie Nelson's song, Crazy. Before that, we had the Carter Family with Can the Circle Be Unbroken? And we started off with I'm a Survivor, sung by Reba McEntire. Well, I have a fun announcement to make. KMRD merchandise, which you could buy online, is now available at the a merch shop open to the public each Saturday and Sunday between noon and 3 p.m. Stop by the radio station at 2870 Highway 14 to learn about and support KMRD. 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Well, back to the old-time country music. Here's one that I remember hearing on the radio when I was a wee little kid. Here is King of the Road.

That was George Jones with The Race Is On. Before that, we had Sarah and Maybelle Carter singing Happiest Days of All. And we started off with Roger Miller with his song King of the Road. Next, we're going to play some. The next set has three great country artists, Jimmy Rogers, Loretta Lynn, and Charlie Pride. Oh, and we'll might as well add in Tammy Wynette right after that. Here is Jimmy Rogers.

Oh, what a great song. That was Tammy Wynette singing Ode to Billy Joe, sung, written by Bobby Gentry. And then we had Charlie Pride singing a Hank Williams song, Honky Tonk Blues. And then I Was Falling to Pieces, and I was falling to pieces listening to the sweet voice of Loretta Lynn. And then we had the great yodeler, Jimmy Rogers, singing Blue Yodel Number 8, Mule Skinner Blues. Okay, let's get back to the music. Here's Kitty Wells.

Then I awake and look around me at these four gray walls that surround me. And I realize that I was only dreaming. For there's a garden, there's a sad old padre. Arm in arm we'll walk at daybreak, when again I'll touch the green, green grass of home.

That was Webb Price. You're in the jailhouse now. That's what Trump should be singing. Anyway, and then before that we had Porter Wagoner with Green, Green Grass of Home. Eddie Arnold before that with It's a Sin. And we start off with Sweet Voice of Kitty Wells with Searching for Someone Like You. Well, we're getting close to the end, but we still got some good songs left here. We're going to play a Hank Williams song called The Banks of the Old Pontchartrain. And then we have a song from The Strangers from Afar, and one of the members of that group, Trey, was born near the banks of the Pontchartrain. And then we have a good lesson from Buck Owens, Act Naturally. So here we go.

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1: 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Welcome to the Hatch Attack Hours with me, Little Queen Trash Mouth, here on 96.9 FM, KMRD, LP, Imagine New Mexico, every 10 to 12 on Fridays, 10 a.m. to 12 p.m. Fridays, that is. That was, of course, Lingua Franca coming for ours, as we start with all the time, until there is an actual living wage in this, the year 2026, that would be a $66 an hour minimum wage. Never forget it. And then that last one was Quit Your Job by Eric Bill, 14 Ways to Quit ICE, which maybe I'll be playing that to some folks on my Monday morning adventure, but more about that in the 11 o'clock hour. Unfortunately, we will be talking more about ICE, CBP, DHS, and DOH. No. I think those are the only acronyms I needed to say. And more of the terror, ecological terror, humanitarian terror, all the things that are going on the border, focusing a lot on what's going on in Big Bend currently, because it's pretty devastating if you've ever been there. And if you haven't, sorry, it's already not going to ever be the same again. So there you have it. This is how fast things are moving right now. And we also have to move fast and respond in ways. And while the border might feel far away, funny thing, when you start looking into contractors and companies and subsidiaries and yada, yada, yada, and figure out where they have offices, turns out they might not actually be that far away. Again, stay tuned for the 11 o'clock hour. We'll be talking about that and more. So until then, let's get started with some jams. Again, thank you so much for supporting community, grassroots, low power, non-commercial radio like KMRD here in Madrid. Let's get into it with some Block Party.

You've got those 360-degree see-around eyes. You've got wings so fast they buzz when you fly. A maggot is what you are in your early cocoon. They probably find flies all the way on the moon. Even weeds don't ever want to die. Is it any different for a fly? You have no house. Well, you have mine. You have no real friends. Stay away from the wine. Housefly, go to sleep. Say goodbye. No one will weep when you die. On horses, on houses, in May, any spill is a pond where you play. Buzzing and hovering tabletops. When you land, it abruptly stops. Get a job. Turn off the siren. Go into town. See if anyone's hiring. You have such a short life. Who is that there, your wife? I guess she's Shelley. You must be Byron. You're schmutz, but you still clean your hands. You and your toots by the frying pan. This must be you and your aunt, your nephew and your daughter. Stand still. Don't move. I'll go get my swatter. You're a buzzing fly in F sharp. You sound better with a lute and a harp. You land on us and you land at us. You'll never have status. You aimed for my eye, you piece of fly. You sit on the cake, cleaning your hands and your face. You're handsome and thin. You try to blend in. You bastard, sitting around all over the place. You'll be here even after the bomb. Why don't you go out and eat it with your mom? A king just wiped one of your folks from his face. Well, I guess you all just own the place. Housefly, housefly. You're sitting by the foam in the back on a keg with your see-through wings and your strange little legs. No one's had a life stranger than you. You know famine, you know war, you know danger. You were brushed from the slacks on the president's thigh. You lived for a day on a dead fish's eye. Mobile to Yokohama, people. I know you probably know the Dalai Lama. On your baby when you change her. I know you probably had family in the manger. Roaches, rats, gnats, fleas, flies. No one's gonna weep when you die. Twitch and stutter, scrub and laugh, and do that dance that your weird mother choreographed. Like two lazy violins braided together in a low spastic siren to warn us of nothing. And you're named only after your ability to do so. Hum around the room in a lopsided circle like someone's blowing leaves in another town. Scribble, scribble in a low, bored buzz. Housefly, housefly. Go to sleep, say goodbye. No one will weep when you die. Housefly, housefly. Go to sleep and say goodbye. No one will weep when you

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They just want the classics. Can't blame them, really. Something special about

0: All right. Thank you so much for being here with me, Little Queen Trash Mouth, in these Hatch Attack Hours here on 96.9 FM, KMRD LP, Madrid, New Mexico. We'll go over all that we just heard after a quick word.
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0: All right. Thank you again for being here in the Hatch Attack Hours, where we just heard a lot of great stuff. We started off that little block, big block, with Block Party and Banquet off their album Silent Alarm. Then we heard a brand new one just came out 2 days ago from Transviolet called The Well. Then we heard Interpol's Obstacle One. Pretty sure if there was like a montage, like a movie montage to my 20s, like from age probably 18 to like 22, maybe, that would probably be the theme song playing over it. Then we heard a new one from Ariana Grande that was Oh Well off of her new album Petal. Then we heard Billie Eilish and Vince Staples with Anne Byrne, new one from Arlo Parks featuring John Glacier that was Floette. Then we heard another new one from TX2 and Kayflay, little collab from them called Painkill. That's off an entire collaboration album titled Special Feelings. Then we heard, not new song, Orgy with Blue Monday. Then we heard TV on the Radio with Wolf Like Me. Love that song. And then we heard a new Tom Waits being Tom Waits called The Fly. I am really digging that poem, spoken word, track. I don't know what you want to call it. Tom Waits being Tom Waits and talking about a fly, but is he? Is he? And then we heard a brand new one from Weezer called CEO. This one cracked me up because that whole opening bit with Rivers Cuomo is like, guess I gotta make another 90s track. Really wish I could work on something new. I've literally heard him give that same sad sack speech at a Weezer show. And I think it's good for you. Now you did make a song about it. That's new. Good job, Rivers Cuomo, you sad, sad man from Connecticut. Let's see. Then continuing with new, we heard a new one from Tao and the Get Down Stay Downs, but a collaboration with Toon Yards and the Linda Lindas. I did play this last week. I just love it so much. That song was called Sick of the Times. And oh boy, am I so sick of the times. Actually feeling physically sick about it at points this week. Then we heard a new one from Cardi B that did come out last Friday, but there was not a censored version out for me to play it for you last Friday, and I was very sad about that. But here it was this week. We got it. That was Ah Ha by Cardi B. She's the best. Love her. We actually need her vibes more than ever right now. At least I do. Then we heard Kurdish Radio by Special Interest. And then what did I play? Seven Safe Places to Hide by Urban Heat. And I am going to dedicate that one today to the tree defenders and of the Rally for the Valley. I forget which valley, but the valley along the Arizona-Mexico border where there are tree defenders sitting in the last cottonwood, 200-plus-year-old cottonwood, in a specific grove along the border. I talked a little bit about last week how CBP, DHS, and actually not them, but the contractors they hire, which we will be getting into, demolished a cottonwood grove that predates the border. But again, shout out to the last, those humans defending the last tree there. That's what it's come to, y'all. That's where we're at. That's what we need to be doing. So hopefully Big Bend sees some action similar to that sooner. It's a little bit more difficult there because a national park is federal land. which just makes it a little bit riskier to do things like that, right? So there you have it. Before we start talking about Big Bend and what's going on there in more detail, I'm going to take one more quick musical break. We're going to hear, again, I played this last week, but it's just too apropos for the theme of the show and the times. New one that did come out last week from the Neighborhood Kids and Indigenous Cats. This is War on ICE.

All right, that was a new one from the Neighborhood Kids and Indigenous Cats. War on ICE. Yes, it is. Or at least it needs to be, because guess what? They are waging a war on us and our planet. So we're going to talk about what's going on in Big Bend. This does kind of piggyback off of last week's show when I was talking about the DHS and their pressure to spend down lots of money that they are taking from us, right? So the DHS has an insane budget again, as we went over last week. I'm not going through the ins and outs of that, but one of the big contracts that was awarded was $1.7 billion for something called the Big Bend Project, I believe is what it's just called. It's, hold on. I know the name because I have it pulled up. No, I don't. I just have too many tabs up. But I'm pretty sure it is just called the Big Bend Project. Sorry for that, not it being exact. But basically, when this was announced, I believe plans for this were announced either early this year, sometimes last year. This contract was awarded to the company that is now already broken ground in previously untouched sites within the national park. That contract was awarded in May. So that's when things really started ramping up, was at the beginning of this summer. And this has had extreme backlash from basically everyone who has ever spent a moment near this region for various reasons, right? Number one, the river that they want to wall off is a big part of the economy of all these communities there, right? Especially on the U.S. side. You know, for me, I'm not really one to be like, but the economy, but also that's what's going to bite you real fast, guys. When you start to threaten people's business in a capitalist society, people don't like that. Turns out, and this has been no different. Obvious other oppositions have been ecological, environmental. This is a huge spot for migratory species, it being obviously a literal oasis in a large swath of desert. A lot of the desert on our side, very man-made. So it's just insane that this has been pushed through as fast, violently, aggressively as it has, with as much opposition as I've seen to it. Again, legislators in Texas, like pretty much all of the state legislators, regardless of party, were like, please don't do this. So they're doing it anyway. Construction started on roads near Santa Elena Canyon. Started 2 days ago. Videos are devastating. Anyhow, I am going to read to you from the Big Bend Sentinel. This is an article that came out 3 days ago. So this was before... this was when all the construction equipment was getting brought into the park on August 4th. More questions than answers as contractors descend upon Big Bend National Park. Tensions are high in South Brewster County as federal contractor Southwest Valley Construction, put a pin in that name, a subsidiary of Nebraska-based Kiewit, moved heavy equipment into Big Bend National Park on Tuesday morning. Over the past few weeks, observers on the ground have spotted survey crews on roads along the river and staging areas popping up north of the park, but officials still don't have straight answers for many of the questions anxious locals have. In May, Southwest Valley Constructors was awarded $1.7 billion at the time, the largest ever upfront contract for border wall construction in U.S. history, which is insane. Also, I would like to point out, it might... oh, no, never mind. It's about to come at the end of this paragraph. Never mind. I was just keep reading. For a project called Big Bend 4. There it is. Per the Department of Homeland Security's website, that project entails hundreds of miles of patrol roads and 17 miles of, quote, vehicle barriers in some of the park's most remote canyon country. The price tag raised a lot of eyebrows, particularly among those who follow the chronically underfunded National Park Service. The project is slated to cost at least 2/3 of last year's budget for the entire agency, all in the name of, quote, national security, on a stretch of border that sees fewer than,
get this number, prepare yourself. Fewer than 0.045% of illicit border crossing traffic. Okay. Project slated to cost 2/3 of last year's budget for the whole entire agency. And now we're spending 2/3 of that budget on, again, a stretch that sees 0.045% of quote unquote illicit cross-border traffic. I don't agree with that term. That is not a real term to me, but whatever. Even if I were to think that was a real term, even if I were someone who believed there was a crisis at the border, these numbers don't make sense. This is insane. This is absolutely insane. This is literally, like, this is ecological devastation, destruction on, like, again, unprecedented levels in areas of the planet that have never seen this kind of devastation before for literally no reason. It is cruel beyond words. And as I said, we're going to get back to that company because guess what? Like I said last week, DHS, like they're not some, what's the word? Like it's not disembodied evil entities hidden behind acronyms that are doing this. It's people. And guess what? They work places and they have names and you can look them up on the internet. But I'm getting ahead of myself. So the same morning being Tuesday, a group of more than 140 outfitters and business owners across the country penned a letter to Governor Greg Abbott and Senators Ted Cruz and John Cornyn to advocate for transparency and technology-based solutions. I mean, sure, what? Abolish the border. Let's just get rid of it, and then we won't have these issues. The letters point out that the vehicle barriers planned by DHS cut across practically every campground and boat launch in the backcountry, severely limiting public access. Big Bend has been called Texas's gift to the nation, and generations of Texans have built their lives on this river, the group wrote. We are asking you, our elected representatives, to protect our livelihoods, our river, and one of our state's most treasured landscapes from needless and permanent destruction. Big Bend National Park is Big Bend's business and generates, by the park service's own estimates, around $63.7 million annually in revenue for local businesses. Around a quarter of that is directly tied to access to the Rio Grande through river tours and camping trips. DHS has also not yet responded to a series of formal inquiries by members of Congress about plans to blast Mariscal Mountain, which forms the distinctive bend in the river that the park is named for. Current maps show a patrol road cut along existing hiking trail on that mountain, a steep and infrequently accessed route that climbs about 1,200 feet to the canyon. Representative Henry Kuehler of Laredo County assured constituents last week that he'd been assured by CBP leadership that the project would not require any dynamite blasting. But some of Kuehler's colleagues in the House were not convinced. 12 members of the House penned a letter Friday requesting detailed plans for the project, which included concerns about a potential to impact the flow of the Rio Grande, which is regulated by treaty with Mexico. They pointed out that Southwest Valley Constructors had previously used dynamite in wilderness areas in Arizona. Oh, interesting. A project that also spurred a lawsuit after local ranchers claimed that car-sized boulders ended up on their property in the wake of blasting. This road is destructive, unnecessary, and will cause tremendous controversy for DHS and CBP, and it can all be avoided. That's what the Texas Democrats are saying. Sure. Try to appeal to these people who have no soul. That's one route you can take, Texas Dems, which isn't working. So anyhow, long story short, again, no one really wants this. Let's see. Michael Ryan, I'm going to skip to the end of this article. Michael Ryan, a former river ranger, was also in attendance of some meeting and planned to record contractor activity in the park over the coming weeks. Dozens of federal laws protecting natural and cultural resources have been waived for this project, meaning that monitoring and mitigation work typically written into large government contracts is not required.
basically doesn't matter what's in the way. They can just plow it all down. And from the videos that I've seen, that's exactly what they're doing. And as this man, Michael Ryan, is saying, now that they are in the park, all we can really do is document the damage. Again, I kind of disagree with that, Michael Ryan. And I will tell you why. Number one, this contract, this project contract does not have an end date until December of 2028. They've been in there for 2 days. There's a lot that they can still do and that we still must do to mitigate their plans, right? And as I said last week, and again just a few minutes ago, what did it say? It said something about, again, Southwest Valley Constructors, which was a subsidiary of Kiewit or whatever the heck that company, Kiewit. And when you look up Kiewit, okay, they're in Nebraska. That still feels a little far away. But, oh, where is this subsidiary? Where is Southwest Valley Constructors located? And boy, oh boy, wouldn't you, oh, the answer is Albuquerque, New Mexico, babes. The people responsible for currently mulching up Big Bend are about 45 minutes south of where I sit right now. So let's go into Southwest Valley Constructors. Again, they got this project start date, had an official start date of May 11th. That was, again, when this contract was announced. The end date, current end date, is December 7th, 2028. The official award amount is $1,720,040,000. Yeah, sorry, it's hard to read numbers that long because they're not really real. But that's how much. So it is actually over $1.7 billion by $20,040,000. Interesting how the federal government, like, that's not even, like, that's just chump change. That's just round up chump change when we're talking about these contracts, which is actually round down. You round it down. The 20 mil, oh my God. $20,040,000 means nothing to the federal government, which is insane because we all live out here in this world. So again, the transaction description, I am getting this information, by the way, from usaspending.gov. It is literally a database of government contractors. You can learn a lot. Award of construction task order for border wall in Big Bend, Texas, segment identified as BBT4. So that was, again, Big Bend 4. I don't know what that T stands for. And again, when you look up at this on this usaspending.gov profile for Southwest Valley Constructors Company, the awarding agency, Department of Homeland Security, we knew that. Recipient, Southwest Valley Constructors, address 7770 Jefferson Street Northeast, Suite 101, Albuquerque, New Mexico, 87109. Just in case you need to hear that again, that is 7770 Jefferson Street Northeast, Suite 101 in Albuquerque. Yeah, they're right here, right in our backyard. And you know the fun thing about companies is, again, they have employees. And they usually, on their websites, have information about said employees. This one is no different. I actually found this from a different website, executivegov.com, which just seems to round up profiles of various executives. Honestly, this article, now that I'm looking at who quote unquote wrote it, Siegfried Kagat, C-A-G-A-T, I don't know, could be a real author. It also, this very, very much could be an AI scraping website. However, it did seem to give me the information I was looking for, so grateful to it. But it basically is running down the executive corporate profile. Who are Southwest Valley Constructors leaders and executives?
So Southwest Valley Constructors is a large-scale construction company for the local, state, and federal government. Company has built key infrastructure along the southern border, between the United States and Mexico. Founded in 2017. So, cute. Like, obviously a company that only exists to build the border wall. Founded in 2017, the company is responsible for building walls in sections of the border along Texas, California, and Arizona. Between 2019 and 2021, Southwest Valley Constructors has earned a recorded $2.7 billion worth of government contracts. Again, that was before the Big Bend contract. Southwest Valley Constructor headquarters is located in Albuquerque, New Mexico, with other offices in Colorado, Arizona, and Delaware. The company has secured contracts for federal agencies such as the Department of Defense, the U.S. Army, U.S. CBP, and the Department of Homeland Security. Executive team, here we go. Gray D. Kite, the president. Gray D. Kite has served as the president of Southwest Valley Constructors since 2017. He oversees company operations, formulates business objectives and strategies, and manages construction projects, overall performance and progress. Aside from working as president, Kite works as the vice president of Kiewit Infrastructure South Company and senior vice president of Kiewit, New Mexico. Previously, he has worked with Amodia and the Associated General Contractors of America. So should be noted, I looked up this Kiewit, the parent company. And they are, let's see. So Kiewit is a large employee-owned Fortune 500 contractor. They are a private... not public company, private employee owned company, which is very interesting to me. And honestly, a little upsetting. We normally would love a employee owned company, but not again when they're doing things like this. Anyhow, back to what I was saying about our friend Gray Kite. Gray Kite. Doesn't sound like a name. So again, you can look people up. Once you have a name like Gray D. Kite, you can plug that into Google again, along with the company that he works for. And there's a million website. We all know the internet's not safe. All our data's out there. But turns out some people's data is out there more than others. Including Gray Kite, who does live in Albuquerque. I'm not going to go over the details because, again, anyone can do this. You can plug his name into a search engine and you can find this information. It was not hard, including his personal phone number, his home address, complete with a satellite image of his house, his house's worth, square footage, when it was built, previous addresses, previous phone numbers. You can then, if he has arrest records, court records, divorce records, basically everything, two known email addresses. I actually will give you those, especially because one is definitely a professional email. That's going to be gray, G-R-A-Y dot kite, K-I-T-E, at kiewit, K-I-E-W-I-T.com. And again, why am I doing this? Because when we hear DHS is doing X with $1.7 billion, I don't know how to fight DHS. I don't know what to do with DHS. I don't know who that is. I forget what it stands for sometimes. Blah, that's a scary, confusing concept. Gray D. Kite, I tell you, I see a picture of him. I'm like, I think I could fight this guy. I know what to do with the concept of one human who is doing something wrong, right? And again, when you can find all of the ways to contact them pretty easily, sometimes makes me personally feel like I can have a tangible effect on things that feel out of control and absolutely crazy and paralyzing right now. But anyhow, my point is, it's like very easy to find
a frightening amount of information about this guy. This website also gave me a list of his possible relatives. It's pretty wild what the internet does. And I didn't have to pay for this. None of this was behind a paywall. This was just from a free internet search. The website is truepeoplesearch.com. Turns out you can just find, again, way too much information, in my opinion. I was like literally hoping for like address, phone number, and email address. And it gave me so much more. I will say his home is worth over $1 million because of course it is, because he has no soul. He sold it for $1.7 billion. Anyhow, let's keep going with who else works at Southwest Valley Constructors before another quick music break. I will say the other people I looked up, I did not find as much information about, was disappointing. Scott L. Castles, he is the project manager. So he manages company's completion, timeline, budget, and expectation. Responsible for delegating tasks to employees, contractors, and subcontractors. I will be trying to find more contact information for him because he seems... he seems like the guy we should be talking to right now and just asking some really serious questions too. And then we have Keith Sasek, who is the executive vice president. I did get some information on where'd it go? Lord, so many tabs. Maybe I didn't find him. Anyhow, I will be keeping an eye on this and giving more information. There are some other things that I want to touch on and talk about today. So I'm going to kind of move on from again the names of who's doing this. And it's, again, I feel like it's very easy to get paralyzed again in the face of like something that seems so big, but we have to remember these are actual humans with, again, family members that can actually be reached and pressured into doing things, right? And that's gross, guess what? Sorry, that's the way the world works right now. It's not my favorite thing, but it's the world we live in. So on that note, I'm gonna take a quick musical break. We're gonna hear some Grove with Babylon Rotten, because feels very accurate to what I was just talking about. And then I'm gonna come back and talk a little bit more about, again, individuals behind evil projects, and talk about what's been going on with AI and the destruction of books, because that one also hurts my heart. So we will be right back. For now, here's Grove with this with Babylon Rotten. Thank you so much for tuning in to KMRD LP Madryn, New Mexico.

All right, right before I get into the AI stuff, two more, well, one more individual that it is worth mentioning in connection with what's going on to Big Ben. There was a lawsuit going through to try to block the DHS construction, and the judge that said no to blocking, right? Bad judge. His name is Reggie B. Walton, U.S. District Judge. Reggie B. Walton is the judge that has greenlit, when he had the choice to not greenlight what's going on. So, and then it's also, I want to go over the Big Bend, what are they calling it? The Big Bend sector of CBP, Customs and Border Patrol. So again, the employees working there would have a lot of influence, impact to do with all of everything that's going on the border in Big Bend. So their location, I've seen it, unfortunately. This is actually one of the reasons why I don't think I could actually ever live in Marfa, because there's a freaking CBP office in town. Anyhow, 300, probably not Madrid Street, 300 Madrid Street, Marfa, Texas, is where the Big Bend sector of CBP is located. Their mailing address is Big Bend Border Patrol Sector, P.O. Box 1 or I. I think that might be an I. Marfa, Texas, 79843. And they have two phone numbers here. Again, this isn't doxing. This is they work for us. We pay their salaries. Their one phone number that seems to deal with public affairs and vehicle seizures is 432-729-5200. And they also look like they have some sort of toll-free situation at 1-888.

888-536-6204. Call them up. Tell them how you feel. You can also find those phone numbers on the CBP website for the Big Bend sector of CBP. Again, there are people involved in this machine, and it is our job to try to reach them if at all possible. So there you have that. Moving on to similar topic, but talking about what's been going on with AI. Anthropic, again, just proof that there is no ethical AI. It doesn't exist. I know a lot of people were like, Anthropic's doing better because they won't work with the military. Doesn't matter. They're still evil. It's all evil. And they're all the same people. They all started from the same startup. There's no, like, the five AIs, all those five guys used to work with Sam Altman or are Sam Altman. And they all, like, there's no difference. So the internet, the social medias kind of started going wild with information about quote unquote AI companies, which we now know it was Anthropic, buying up rare and discontinued books to scan them en masse and then destroy them. This is true. This was happening. This is a project that actually started in 2024. Unfortunately, this has been going on for a very long time. We're just finding out about it, as you know, expected. But it's the project's name is Project Panama. I'm going to read to you from a Yahoo News article about the project itself. So. Hydraulic cutting machines slicing spines off books, high-speed scanners digesting loose pages by the thousands, recycling trucks hauling away what's left. This isn't a dystopian thriller premise. It's how Anthropic, the company behind Claude, quietly built a private training corpus, an internal planning document unsealed in a federal copyright lawsuit in January of 2026, captures the scope in one line. Project Panama is our effort to destructively scan all the books in the world. Oh, my heart. The same document adds, per the Boston Globe, we don't want it to be known that we are working on this. Yeah, I bet not. Court records made those internal admissions part of the public legal record. This pattern of AI firms operating covertly recalls how OpenAI secretly funded a child safety coalition pushing AI age laws. Yeah, I mean, again, they're all sketchy. So how Project Panama actually worked. Anthropic spent tens of millions on used books and then fed them through an industrial disassembly line built for speed, not preservation. Buying bulk lots, tens of thousands at a time, from vendors like Better World Books and World of Books, Anthropic... Thank you, Thrift Books, for not being on the list. Anthropic turned physical literature into digital training fuel. Vendor proposals cited in court documents described capacity to convert up to 2 million books in 6 months, roughly 11,000 per day, from an obtainable universe Anthropic estimated at 40 million titles out of 130 million unique books worldwide. The process worked as follows. Hydraulic cutters remove the spine, pages fed into high-speed production scanners, paper went into recycling. The resulting corpus is entirely private, not searchable, not accessible to readers, libraries, or authors. Court documents describe the purchase and destruction of millions of volumes. Exact totals remain partially redacted. What gets destroyed doesn't come back. That's a section of this article, but also that's just true. And so anyway, getting to the point of this, guess what? Anthropic, also made up of individuals. Projects, when projects get pitched, they hire a project manager. Somebody is always in charge of projects. Trust me, I know. And the guy, we got a name this week of who is in charge of Project Panama. For Anthropic, his name is Tom Turvey. He used to work for Google Books and Google Scholar. But he is the one, let's read here from another article that names him specifically.
This is from a News Nation article. Where is it? Let's see. After hearing internal concerns about the legality... Sorry, need a reader view. Too many pop-ups. AI labs and companies, including Anthropic, have reportedly ingested millions of books by buying up physical copies, ripping the pages, and scanning them to train their models. Companies, including Anthropic and Meta, have faced several copyright lawsuits. This is how it all came out, right? That's how these documents were unsealed, was through this copyright lawsuit, involving the ethics of using published literature to train their models on professional writing. Most recently, a $1.5 billion copyright settlement approved last week will see Anthropic will pay thousands of authors about $3,000 per book after using pirated copies of their work to train its Claude chatbot. But while the law disapproves of training AI on illegally obtained material, AI companies were handed a win last year for material they legally purchase. After hearing internal concerns about the legality of its use of pirate sites, Anthropic hired Tom Turvey, the former Google executive in charge of Google Books, to begin buying physical copies of books in bulk, tearing off the bindings, scanning each page, and to feed it into the AI model. And then, of course, destroying books. So again, main point there is that this man has a name. His name is Tom Turvey, and he has no soul. And, you know, I'm sure he has contact information somewhere. I did not get a chance to find that. Here we go. Tom Turvey, Anthropic email. Thanks. Looks like it's just tomturvey@anthropic.com or maybe tturvey@anthropic.com. It's really too easy to find this information. You guys should be better people. Like, seriously. And this isn't, like, doxing, right? Like, for just a second. This is not doxing. Like, my name and contact are on websites of places that I work, right? Luckily for me, I don't work for companies that are participating in border wall destruction or book destruction. I actually have the pleasure of working for places that are creating lending libraries, and I'm doing the opposite of this work. So to me, it's like, no, this isn't doxing. This is a question of, like, this is a sucks to suck bro moment and choices and consequences. All of the things, all my favorite life lessons, which actually it's the same life lesson. My mom always gave me the choices and consequences. And then one of my favorite people in high school paraphrased it as, yeah, sucks to suck bro. And, that's kind of where I'm at. People are making really actively horrible choices right now. And again, when we obscure those horrible choices and like absolve, like again, just following orders, we know that line of rhetoric. We were all taught that line of rhetoric, and to fear it and avoid it and look out for it. And like, here we are. And again, as I said last week, there are people in my life who I know better, who are excusing people who are close to them for enabling fascism right now. And we cannot be doing that. So again, remembering that they have names, it's important. Also, right, so much study about fear. Our real fear is that of the unknown. And again, when these things are obscured and feel giant and faceless and abstract, I think it's a lot scarier. Again, I tell you, I see this picture of Keith Sasich, Scott Castle. I see your face. I know who you are. Gray D. Kite. I could fight any of them. Not afraid of those guys. But again, the military-industrial complex, that sounds a lot scarier. But again, all made up of individuals. Okay, I think that's all I have for this week, y'all. I am sorry. It's been a long, hot week. Did you know? Ha ha ha, I'm sure you did. And again, the need to abolish the military-industrial complex just increases every day.
They're not doing anything to make anything cooler in any sense of that word. However you want to interpret that phrase, they're not doing anything in that direction. They are terrible. I don't know, y'all. It's rough. Everybody's got their work to do. I will say that. It is no one's job 100% to fight every angle of this fascist beast, right? Because that's impossible. We can't do that. I can't do that. So pick your battles. I mean, yes, and hold nuance. Be mad at everything. I know I can. Yes, it's exhausting. But again, just remember, feeding your community, running errands for a neighbor, taking a trip. If you're going to Santa Fe, text, or wherever you go to run errands, text those around you. Do you need anything? Cutting down on individual trips lessens the dependency on oil. Like, seriously, all this stuff actually matters. I know it feels fraught, but I'm dead ass serious. It all matters. And the more that we practice that and flex those muscles, again, the easier it gets, the more people that are carpooling, are not filling their individual car tanks with gas, it really is the better. Like, I mean that, you know, you've got leftovers. Oh, I get weird with leftovers sometime. I get sick of eating the same thing. You know what? Maybe your neighbor is hungry. Maybe somebody you know that doesn't have full kitchen. We all know people that live like that in town. Take them some food so they don't have to go out and buy. Again, anytime you can help someone or yourself not spend a dollar, especially in a big box store or on gas, the better. What else? Oh, environmental stuff. There's a headline that I saw get twisted in real time. What happened maybe last week, within the last couple of weeks, is, and I think I did say it on air, so it must have been last week or the week before, but climate data and climate scientists said a thing, because they're trying to ring the bells, all the alarms. It's very scary. And climate scientists basically came out and said, if this is so conditional, if we continue on this path, we risk 2 to 4 billion human climate related deaths, right? Then the Daily Wire, I'm pretty sure it was the Daily Wire, which is not exactly real news, but they posted a thing that was basically like saying, oh, we have to kill half of the people to have a livable planet, is the way they have interpreted that, which is gross. It is disgusting. It is eco-fascism. That rhetoric is about to get so turned up, and we cannot fall victim to that rhetoric again. I saw it a lot during COVID. I had to correct a lot of people that were very close to me, and again, who should know better, of doing the, oh, maybe the earth would be better off without half of us. No, no, no. Because number one, let's just start with number one. That is literal eugenics, white supremacist talking points. Number two, if even, quote unquote, that had any grounding in reality, which again, it absolutely does not, people affected by these climate change, by pandemic, by all of this, by poverty, the people that get affected first are the ones contributing to the problems the least every single time. And then number three, no, we actually don't need to lose half of us. We need to lose like literally 3,000 billionaires. So again, you can simp for the guys that want literally 50% of the world to go. And what do you think your odds are in that? I know a lot of people for some reason have like an inflated sense when they hear those numbers of like, oh, it wouldn't be me. Actually, yeah, 50-50 chance it would, babe. That's the odds. Those are the numbers. Doesn't matter where you live. Look around. Spokane, Washington just burnt the heck down. And that is Washington State. You think we're spared from this? It's here. They're here. Anyhow. So
Don't give in to eco-fascist rhetoric. It's literally like 3,000 people that need super yachts and want the rest of us to die so that they can have it. Okay. On that note, we're going to get out of here with some Souls of Mischief and then a little bit of some Live Queen. Today's one of my favorite days of the year in Santa Fe. It is the wonderful, fantastic hip-hop show tonight at the Rail Yard. Souls of Mischief, Slum Village, Brother Ali. I honestly can't believe that I am going to have the opportunity to see that many of my hip-hop icon heroes for free in my hometown. It's great. See, there's still some good in this world, Mr. Frodo, and it's worth fighting for. Till next time.

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Good morning, Madrid, Cerrillos, and beyond. This is the Wild Shaman Hour, where we talk about everything mystical, magical, and metaphysical. I am your host, Reverend Wildheart, and it has been a spicy week out in the land of enchantment. I think this is the hottest summer I've been through here since I moved here in 2019. My goodness. And I don't see a break come until next week. And this lack of rain, too, on top of this, I don't know what to say. I hope that this is not the new normal for our weather, but, you know, everything's changing. But it is Friday. We made it through the week. And what a tough week on top of the heat, on top of very little rain. I need to ask for some prayers, everybody. I need some good vibes for my little Boo dog, my mom's dog, Boo. And I know if you were listening back in February, I talked about her having some problems with her spinal cord. She's having the narrowing of her vertebrates, and I had to take her to urgent care in February. And she's having an episode right now, and it's not looking good. And she's having a really, really hard time walking, and she's obviously in a lot of pain. I'm hopefully going to get her back to urgent care today and get her some pain meds and some steroids. But I just need to have some love and extra prayers sent her way, because she just turned 13 August 1st. And I'm worried. I don't want this to be her last year here. So I am very concerned about Boo Dog. She's been a hard dog for me to get along with. I'll tell you that. But gosh, this is just horrible. And, I know it's breaking my mom's heart, too. So if you can send anything, any healing, magic, prayers her way, I would be most appreciative. Thank you, thank you, thank you. So I'm a little frazzled this morning getting in because we were having some problems with her before I left the homestead to come to the radio station here in Madrid. But we will get this too shall pass. We will get through this, and we will find the right people to help her. And I just want to also send a shout out to Val Gal, if she's listening in Sin City today. Thank you for listening and sending happy, happy birthdays to your Gregors. His birthday is on Sunday. I hope you find something fun to do. I wish you guys were here. I miss you. But a happy birthday to Greg. And what else? What else is on my shout out list? I can't think of anything else. I just want to say thank you, all my cool cat listeners, all you spiritual rebels listening to this hour of empowerment as we move into our weekend. And the summer is just moving on so fast. Like I said, July was like lightning speed. Here we are already the 7th of August, and tomorrow is Lionsgate. All right. Awesome. And that's going into what we're going to talk about today. We're going to talk about Lionsgate and the power of that astrological event coming up. And also we got next week on Wednesday, August 12th, we have a total solar eclipse. Unfortunately, I think you can only see it over like Siberia. We're not going to be able to see it over North America, but that's okay. That's okay. This power is still there. It's a total eclipse, and we got new beginnings, fresh starts coming. So that's good. We're going to go over that probably the second half of the show. But before we dive into anything, I would like to read a poem called Blessings for Peace by Christine Evangelou. Let me restart that. I don't know where I put words in my mouth. Those words didn't exist. I hope that the darkest nights of your soul give way to the glorious days of your spirit. I hope that through the shadows of those heart eclipses born of solidarity. I am having a hard time reading this today, guys. I'm sorry. My eyesight is not working. Let's start all over again. All right. This is Blessings for Peace. I'm telling you, this dog thing is really, really getting to me. I hope that the darkest nights of your soul give way to the glorious days of your spirit. I hope that though the shadows of those heart eclipses born of aloneness during evenings, a new life is born and a change is set forth. I hope that you grant yourself the celestial passport your spirit has been yearning for as you sweep into the deepest valleys of your soul.
so you can gather the strength to soar to the highest mountain peaks, breathing in the angelic essence of you. Fully unashamed and unconditionally, I hope that you find the beat of your heart in every flower, every meadow, every delight that your eyes can truly see. For it is within that beauty that your spirit lives, a conscious connection, a godly reflection of all natural, ethereal fountains and springs. I hope that you can see beyond the clouds to the sunlight and the waiting to peek its way through. Remember, the blanket of the sky that keeps you warm at night is one of silver, shimmering, starry view. It is where you are held, always loved, and at peace. A lustrous artwork of angels that whisper their magic as your heart speaks. And that's from Beatings, Beating Hearts and Butterflies, and it's A Blessing for Peace by Christine Evangelo. Sorry I had to repeat that. I'm telling you. Stress is like really messing with my brain. I'm telling you. It's like messing with my brain and what comes out of my mouth. It is so crazy. But I thought that was a beautiful poem, even though I had to recite it twice. I apologize. But, you know, we are all human, and we all are going through something. And, you know, I don't know one person that doesn't have a challenge in their life. But I am hoping, I am finger crossing right now, that this Lion's Gate, that this total lunar eclipse will kind of do that reset that we all need. Because I do believe all this energy of what is happening. And we talked about last week weather shamanism and how as a human collective, our emotions are affecting the earth. And it's just not climate change that's affecting the weather patterns. And that's our emotions are affecting earthquakes and volcanoes. And, you know, the earth has to release her energy. And, you know, we build up a lot of energy. And like I said, that energy can be stress. That energy can be tension. That energy can be anxiety. And then it comes through. It has to be released. There has to be like a pressure valve that releases. You can either release it really slowly or really fast. And I know from my personal experience, at least these last couple of weeks dealing with these issues with the dog or my mom's health, you know, it builds up because I haven't really had a release. And I have noticed that stress gives you brain fog, that stress keeps you in a state of fatigue. It is amazing what stress can do to the human body, and it's definitely affecting my brain right now. But take a deep breath. Breathe in the prana. Ground yourself. Good. That was good. That was a good breath. That was a good grounding. Well, the countdown is still on. We are doing the countdown. We're going to play a Tori song, Tori Amos song, every Friday till we get to her concert, which is August 22nd. So we have till the 21st. And today I wanted to play her song from the Choir Girl Hotel. And I believe that was from 1997 and her song Spark. So we're going to go into Spark and then we're going to pay tribute because I just found out Saturday. I was a couple days behind and I am very saddened to hear about the death of Glenn Hansard, the Irish singer who did the Academy Award winning song from and helped make the movie Once that he starred in. He passed away on Tuesday in a motorcycle accident in Dublin. And man, that is so heartbreaking. What a beautiful soul. What a talented, talented spirit that man had. Oh, it is so heartbreaking. You just never know. And he wasn't, 56 years old. You know, he had a 3-year-old son and a wife. And it really, really touched my heart in a really sad way that he passed away. So we're going to play a song that just came from a record called The Swell Season with the lady that he did Once with. They came together after, I don't think they performed for like 16 years. They came together, they did this album. So it is a duo of the two of them. So we're going to go into Spark, and then their song is called Stuck in Reverse. So we're going to take a moment and I'll be back in a flash. Enjoy.

Welcome back to the Wild Shaman Hour. And how many of you have ever been stuck in reverse? I think I'm stuck in reverse right now, maybe neutral. That was the Swell Season with Stuck in Reverse, and before that was Tori Amos with Spark, and this is the Wild Shaman Hour. Trying to get the vibe back up after that. I'm so sad that he's not here. That sucks. But we have hope, and we will keep his spirit alive with his music and his movie. And, you know, I watched his funeral on my friend sent me his funeral, and I watched it. It was on YouTube, and Eddie Vedder was there, and Bono, and God, what a loved man. What a beautiful, beautiful send-off. I thought it was just spectacular. That's the way I want to go off. It was like a celebration. People were clapping, and it wasn't so much sad as just like this beautiful celebration of what this man contributed to the, you know, to the music industry and to his fans and to the people he collaborated with. So thank you for sharing your magic and your love with the world through your music. All right. It's that Lionsgate time. So, you know, Liongate comes around every year. And it's called Lion, you know, part of it is because it's the Leo season, the lion. But Lionsgate is a portal that runs from July 28th through August 12th. So it's going to end right when we have this solar eclipse, which is very interesting because we, you know, we have eclipse season. So it reaches its max on August 8th. So 8-8, you know, and many months, you know, there are many other portals. They say like 11-11, 12-12, all these kind of be different times to have, you know, moments of power for change, for resets, for fresh starts. So, you know, you can look at like New Year's as like the ultimate, new beginning, but you got many, many, many new beginnings throughout the year with these astrological events. So like I said, it's an annual spiritual event that marks the alignment between the sun in the sign of Leo, the earth, and the brightest star, Sirius. And it is amplified this year by Jupiter's transit in Leo in a fresh number one numerological universal year. So 2026 is a number one. So we got a lot of new beginnings here. You know, even though it's the middle of summer, we still got this chance to restart, to, you know, to kind of reset again. And so this event occurs, like I said, when the sun travels through the sign of Leo while the star Sirius experience its rise, I don't know how you say that word. I'm not even going to try to say it, but it aligns with the Earth horizon. So the Sirius is considered the spiritual sun. So look at that. We got the spiritual sun and then Leo, the sign Leo, which is, it's ruled by the sun. So we got like this double sun energy with this. And then the number eight represents infinity, you know, power and abundance. And so it's doubled on this 8-8 day. And so we get a higher vibration gateway for transformation. And this is, like I said, this is all about that transformation, that restart, that fresh beginning, you know, so you can look at it, you know, from that place. And so combined with Jupiter in Leo, and then, like I said, 2026 being a universal 1 year, this year's portal focuses heavily on bold new beginnings rather than refining the past. So this is a fresh new beginning with this Lionsgate. Don't get stuck in reverse. You know, don't get stuck in reverse going in the past, which we just listened to. And it's easy to do. We all do it. I think we all get stuck in reverse. Maybe we get stuck in neutral where we don't know what the heck we're doing. Are we going forward or are we going backwards? So this is a key time right now for us to make some new intentions about where we're moving or how we're proceeding in our lives, in our dreams, in our hopes, in our mission, you know. And like I said, some key dates with this is like July 28th, the energetic window open with Sirius beginning its alignment with the earth. And then Sunday, the 8-8, this is the absolute peak of this portal. And it's considered the most potent day for ritual and intention setting, like I said. And last week with the weather shamanism, I talked about doing ritual to call in the guardians, to call in your ancestors. And I think this is a perfect time to continue your ritual building,
You know, ritual doesn't have to be elaborate. It can be as simple as lighting a candle, not a calendar, lighting a candle, saying a prayer, saying an affirmation, doing a blessing. It can be that simple. It doesn't have to be elaborate. You know, ceremony can be a little more elaborate, but ritual, you can keep it simple. It's all about your intention. And then we move into August 12th, where the portal window closes, followed by the total solar eclipse in Leo. So there's a lot of energy building. And I believe these last few weeks have been building into this, and we're going to have a release. So, you know, you can, like I said, do the ritual, but you can also journal. And you can write down your core desires that you want at this time, your future vision for your life, you know, any specific goals. Just don't hold yourself back. Really dream big during this Lionsgate moving into this total solar eclipse. And then, like I said, focus on 8 intentional goals regarding your career, your love life, your personal growth. I think because 8 is a very powerful number. Like I said, it's infinity. It's abundance. It's power. And then do some energy clearing. Declutter your personal space, you know, your home, your car, because your car represents your life. People that have dirty cars, clean them, because that's the vehicle that gets you around in your life. That is an extension of you just as much as your house. So if you can have a clean car, please do it. Do it this weekend. You know, and release that old, all those old emotional blocks or stagnant habits. Because, you know, that's going to keep you from calling in what your true desires are at this time. And then pair your spiritual reflections with, honestly, 1 practical real world step towards your goals. You know, a lot of this is energetic doing, like setting an intention is energetic. But what are your physical real life steps towards this reset, towards this new beginning, towards your goals, your dreams and your desires? We have to do physical things in the physical world to get what we want. I mean, you can't just say, I want this and just keep it in your mind and think it's going to manifest. In this realm, we do have to take, you know, physical steps to make things happen. I know. It's kind of a bummer, huh? But John O'Donohue, who is my favorite writer, and he unfortunately passed away at the age of 52 in 2008. He was an Irish ex-Catholic priest, and he's the ultimate to me. And in his book, To Bless the Space Between Us, he talks about beginnings. And he says, sometimes the greatest challenge is to actually begin. There is something deep in us that conspires with what wants to remain within safe boundaries and stay the same. There is a certain innocence about beginning, with its excitement and its promise of something new. But this will emerge only through undertaking some voyage into the unknown. And no one can foretell what the unknown might yield. There are journeys we have to begin that have brought us great inner riches and refinement. But we have to travel through dark valleys of difficulty and suffering. Had we known at the beginning what the journey would demand of us, we might not have set out. Yet the rewards and gifts become vital to who we are. Through the innocence of beginning, we are often seduced into growth. And we are never alone in our beginnings, as it might seem at the time. A beginning is ultimately an invitation to open towards the gifts of growth that are stored up for us. To refuse to begin can be an act of great self-neglect. So don't neglect yourself. He also wrote that there's a beautiful Jewish tradition that is believed that time has its own psychic seasons. And we all have heard this in the Bible. To everything, there is a season and a time to every purpose under the heavens, a time to be born, a time to die, a time to plant and a time to pluck up which is planted, a time to kill and a time to heal,
a time to break down and a time to build up, a time to weep and a time to laugh, a time to mourn and a time to dance, a time to cast away stones and a time to gather stones together, a time to embrace and a time to refrain from embracing, a time to get and a time to lose, a time to keep and a time to cast away, a time to render and a time to sow, a time to keep silence and a time to speak, a time to love, a time to hate, a time of war, and a time of peace. So what time are you in? What time are you in? Because we're all in different, and each one of those lines, we're all in a different time, each one of us. So really think about where you might be. And there is an old Irish proverb that says, a good beginning is half the work. So this Lionsgate is that new beginning. So we don't have to wait till January 1st for that reset. Let's take advantage of the summer as it winds down, because we are winding down. The summer is winding down. The days are becoming not as long. We're still in the the grips of heat, no doubt. And the day and the light is a little dull. It's a little bright. It's a little harsh. And life is busy. We're scurrying around because for some reason, summer is just this, you know, just really crazy energy of get done, be productive. But we can start winding that energy down a little bit. And this lion gate is that opportunity to start winding ourselves down, start slowing ourselves down, start living more intentionally right now. Because, yeah, we all get caught up in that summertime energy. And now we're in Leo, and it's the sun, and it's strength, and it's powerful. But, you know, let's rein it in a little bit. Because it can deplete our emotional energy, our psychic energy, our physical energy, when we just go, go, go, go, go. And we don't take those times to wind ourselves in a little bit and do our rituals. You know, do our spiritual internal work. These are important moments. You know, unfortunately, Lionsgate and this eclipse is not going to do bam. Oh, life has changed if you do something. You know, this is just the beginning. This starts that energy for that change. And it's progressive. You know, I wish abracadabra, you know, we did this stuff and our results were immediate. But there does have to be some patience in there. And I'll be honest, I'm not the most patient person. And I always keep getting these messages, be patient, be patient. If like, I'm any more patient, I'm going to be 100 before I get what I want. So, you know, patience is key here. So think about that. Think about that ritual you want to do. Think about that reset. Think about what you can do to start doing the physical needed steps, not just the spiritual steps, but the physical needed steps to move towards this fresh beginning in this new season you're moving into. So think about what season you're moving into. While we take a short music break, we're going to listen to the Civil Wars, Poison and Wine, and Nine Crimes by Damien Rice. So we'll be right back in a flash. Enjoy, guys.

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And that was Nine Crimes by Damien Rice. Before that, Poison and Wine by the Civil Wars. And this is the Wild Shaman Hour. And I am

Reverend Wildheart. And I just realized all the songs that I have today are like really sad relationship songs. And I'm not even in a relationship. So I don't know. I guess I'm in a mood. I guess I have a broken heart for whatever other reasons other than love of a partner. Oh my gosh. I just realized like these are kind of sad songs today. Oh, but going back to what we were talking about before the break, we were talking about Lionsgate, and I said that, yes, okay, this is what's happening with Lionsgate. And then we have this, you know, energy of the solar eclipse coming. And so this is a, this solar eclipse is honestly considered a powerful cosmic reset. It acts as a supercharged new moon. So it blends the fiery, heart-centered courage of Leo with a threshold moment of midsummer transition. It invites you to have deep self-reflection and shedding old identities and a sudden awakening of your inner creative power. Get your inner artist on. Let's get creative. So this, like I said, is very, very powerful. Energy's coming up. And someone else said that that this moon brings a powerful, it's a powerful solar eclipse in Leo, making a profound moment of rebirth and deep alignment. This solar eclipse is a portal for rapid transformation, clearing away old energy to make space for pure heart-centered truth. Leo's radiant fire amplifies your courage, your creative passion, and unbreakable inner light. Stepping into your authentic strength becomes effortless during this alignment, guiding you back to your divine purpose and bold expression. So not is it just that beginning, but bring out those creative powers. Bring out that inner artist to create the life that you want. So I guess I could say the core spiritual themes of this is return to your inner sun, you know, highlighting that idea of self-expression, of confidence, of joy, reclaiming your authentic creative voice. That maybe you've turned it down, you've toned it down, you haven't expressed yourself thoroughly, you know, openly, thoroughly, however, but this is the time to open those floodgates to your creativity and to be confident in that inner artist within you. Another theme is a shadow new beginning. This is acting as a cosmic accelerator that fast tracks faded changes, clearing away anything blocking your personal growth. This can also be a time of inner child healing, encouraging you to drop away heavy adult fears. I know those adult fears, I hate them. Any hesitations or past conditioning to step into a more playful and passionate self. Bring out that inner child. Where's that passion? Where's that play? Where's that creativity? I know we suppress it because we got to make it through the days, but we got to let it out. You know, we got to feel that child's innocence and wonder again. And then this is also the threshold of harvest, arriving in the golden between the late of summer, urging you to pause. Like I said, slow down, pause, discern what has run its course and realign before the seasons shift. Because fall is what, September 21st or 2nd this year. So, you know, it's a little over a month away, but it's close. There will be that shift. So what is urging you to pause and what has run its course that you can start releasing before we move into the autumn equinox time? So some things I would say, like I said, do your ritual, but rest and contemplate. Turn inward rather than forcing outer action. Be instead of doing this during this time. Treat shadow as sacred self. You got to look at those little gremlins that are hiding in the dark corners of yourself. You got to bring them out into the light. You got to work on your shadow self. You know, do that releasing work of journaling about old habits and self-doubts and outdated versions of yourself. We all have it. What version of ourselves are we carrying around to please other people or to fit into society or whatever reason you carry that outdated persona or that idea of yourself? It is time to release and leave that aspect of yourself behind with the dark of this eclipse. This is perfect time to release that part of yourself. And like I said, gentle intentions, you know,
honoring this fresh start of this new moon cycle and the solar eclipse and focusing on heart-centered desires rather than chaotic material pursuits. It is not the time to worry about what you are accumulating materially, whatever that is. It doesn't have to be money-wise. It can be whatever. This is that inner work time. So it's from now till Wednesday, do the work. Do that inner work. Work on those little gremlins that are hiding in the shadows. Bring out your inner child. Create. Be that artist that every person has within them. We all have an inner artist. How are you going to paint your life? How are you going to paint your life? And John O'Donohue also says, before it occurs, a beginning can be a long time in preparation. This is why some beginnings take off with great assuredness, and one can instinctively recognize that the right direction has been chosen. Without any struggle, one enters into a fluency that seemed to have been waiting one's choice. Other beginnings are awkward and slow, and it takes considerable time before the new path opens or welcomes. Sometimes beginnings can catch us unaware. Often when something is ending, we discover within it the spore of a new beginning, and a whole new train of possibility is in motion before we even realize it. So, you know, they say, take action and mighty forces will come to your aid. Just take that first step and mighty forces will come to your aid. And you will be so surprised when you have that courage to take that first step, you know, first step of a thousand mile journey, right? It could be the forces will work in your favor. Take that single step. Take that opportunity to be brave enough. And last week, what do we get? Fearlessness as our affirmation. And I had a poem about courage. You have that fearlessness, have that courage to take that first step for this cosmic reset, for this fresh start, for this clean slate to come in with this astrological energy. And see what happens. See what manifests. See what would just happen within the next month as we move towards the equinox. And we move towards that time of equal day, equal night, and the time of great harvest, to harvest everything we've worked on since the beginning of the year. And then we get to start moving towards that winter solstice, you know, and, you know, we get to go down, we get to be the little hermits, and we get to go on in the underground and do that self-work and really slow down because the nights are getting longer and it is getting colder and our bodies are slowing down. And we can take advantage of that energy. So, you know, there are so many things that we can do. And don't get discouraged because there's nothing wrong. There's not a wrong step you can do as long as you take the first step in that new beginning. Take that first step in that new beginning. And you will be so surprised what will meet you because of that bravery, because of that courage. And here's a blessing from John O'Donohue. For a new beginning. In the out-of-the-way places of the heart, where your thoughts never think to wander, this beginning has been quietly forming, waiting until you were ready to emerge. For a long time, it has watched your desire, feeling the emptiness growing inside you, noticing how you willed yourself on, still unable to leave what you had outgrown. It watched you play with the seduction of safety and the gray promises that sameness whispered. Heard the waves of turmoil rise and relent. Wondered, would you always live like this? Then the delight, when the courage rekindled and out you stepped onto new ground. Your eyes young again with energy and dream. A path of plenitude opening before you. Though your destination is not yet clear, you can trust the promise of this opening. Unfrail yourself into the grace of beginning that is at one with your life's desire. Awaken your spirit to adventure. Hold nothing back. Learn to find ease and risk. Soon you will be home in a new rhythm, for your soul senses the world that awaits you.
I'm going to say find ease. Learn to find ease in risk. That's a hard one, but I think that's a beautiful one. Learn to find ease in risk. Wow. So take a breath. Ground again, like at the beginning. Let's ground all that information. That's a lot. That's a lot. But there's promise. I am hopeful for, you know, this year has been such a hard year. But I do feel hope and I do feel promise, especially now that we're moving into these new energies. Things are going to change. There's going to be a release. That pressure will be relieved. That stress will dissipate. The new beginnings will arrive. So don't give up. This is not the time to give up. This is the time to go within, to recalibrate, realign, and reset. And if you have to be that little hermit before wintertime to do all that, then do it. It's okay. You know, we're told that it's not normal to want to be alone, but it is very normal to take those times of solitude, to go within, and to just reexamine where you're going. Are you going in the right direction? Do you need to make a U-turn? Do you need to stop going in reverse? Are you stuck in neutral? Like, look at where you are. And there is a season for everything. There is a time. There is a time. All right, we got to pick our jewel for the soul affirmation for the weekend and the week ahead. Like I said last week, we had fearlessness. Let's see what we get this week. What does Spirit want us to focus on this week as we move into this Lion's Gate solar eclipse energy coming up? All right, let's see what we got. Magnetic mental power. All right, our affirmation is, my jewel for today is magnetic mental power. It is the spiritual warrior's responsibility to monitor all thoughts passing through the conscious mind. One soul's prologue consideration of human lack and limitation can cause problems to the world at large. Thoughts possess a highly magnetic power. They attract to the soul the very substance of their contemplation. I'm going to say that again. Thoughts possess a highly magnetic power. They attract to the soul the very substance of their contemplation. And your affirmation is, I long to know heaven on earth. Therefore, I will focus my mind on love alone. I long to know heaven on earth. Therefore, I will focus my mind on love alone. So, like we said, we all know our thoughts attract what we actually think. Like attracts like. Positive attracts positive. Negative attracts negative with that. So watch your thoughts. That's just the thing. Like, make your thoughts a little more pure during this cosmic, you know, flux of energy. The opening and the closing of these portals. Where are your thoughts going? Where your thoughts go, energy flow, right? So let's do good flow. Let's do good energy. I'm not saying, of course, we have our moments. We have our moments of feeling negative, of feeling beaten, overwhelmed, whatever, frustrated, angry. Of course, but let's acknowledge those feelings, okay? Acknowledge them, but let them pass and then bring in something positive to take their place. So you got your work to do. You got your rituals to do. You got your intentions, your journaling. You got to return to your inner sun. Work on those little shadow gremlins so that you can have this new beginning. Bring out that inner child so you can step into your playfulness and your passion. And let's make this happen. Let's have good change come as we move into the seasons ahead. Like I said, I'm very optimistic. So with that, we are at the end of our show. And it is always over way too fast. And I always have so much more to say. But I have to bite my tongue now and say, please, everybody, keep calm, carry on, stay cool. We still got like another I don't think till next Thursday do we get out of the 90s. We got another week of heat. So please stay cool. Keep your animals cool. Water your plants. We'll get through this. Hopefully, we'll get some rains on the way. If the monsoon season makes it, I don't know. We're running out of time. But like I said, do those rain dances. Do that drumming. Do those prayers to bring in that rain. All right. Stay kind to everybody. I love you, and I look forward to catching up next week, and I hope to have a good report about Boo and
what the vet says. So sending you out on some vibes of YouTube, every breaking wave. And I look forward to being with you guys next week. All right, everybody. Catch you on the flip side. Love you.

0: 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I'm DJ Veritas, or as we, I was saying yesterday on DJ F-Swap Show, Veritas. You are tuned in to The Space Between. Hope you're having a great day. I'm going to pause here for a moment and be right back.
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0: Great song.
1: Yes. And it's fair to say that they've had quite the ripple effect.
0: Yeah, I would say so.
1: Yeah. So that was Ripple, for those of you that don't know the name of that song. That was a live version of Ripple by the Grateful Dead. And, of course, Dave Matthews with
0: what
1: This Week Between. I know. Hi.
0: Hi. Oh, man. I just rode in on my iron horse.
1: I know.
0: Yes.
1: Your hog.
0: My hog. I don't know if I'd call it a hog. It's more like a pygmy hog.
1: A pygmy hog? A pig is a pig is a pig.
0: Yeah. No, it's big. It's big. It's big enough.
1: Mm-hmm.
0: Yes.
1: Well, it's good to see you.
0: How are you today?
1: I'm well. I was announcing, I changed the way I said my name. Instead of Veritas, it's Veritas.
0: Veritas.
1: Veritas.
0: Yes, you did. Made me feel more sophisticated when I said it.
1: And you are DJ F-Stop. I appreciate you being here.
0: Thank you. Yeah. Happy to be here.
1: Well, we're doing... I chose that song. Well, I couldn't help but not choose that song because I wanted to talk about adaptation and the ripple effect. And that, to me, was the perfect way to start the whole show.
0: Well, it's just a great song.
1: Oh, it is a great song.
0: Maybe we should talk about the Grateful Dead effect.
1: Please do.
0: Wow. How many hours do you have?
1: Well, as far as I know, DJ Anomaly is coming on at 3. So.
0: Okay. All right. Never mind. I know the effect it had on me. That's for sure.
1: Yeah.
0: Oh, my gosh. Yeah. All the concerts, all the traveling to go to their concerts, all the hanging out there, the partying, the bootleg T-shirts. Oops. Am I allowed to say that?
1: You can.
0: Okay.
1: I think the limitations are way beyond that now.
0: I have one left that I made.
1: Oh, wow.
0: Yeah. It's in a frame. You saw it.
1: Oh, yeah. Yeah.
0: Yeah. Mm-hmm. So, anyway, please, go on.
1: Well, it is, interestingly enough, there is the Grateful Dead effect. It is a ripple effect because they changed lives.
0: Yeah.
1: They've changed the face of music. What? I saw that.
0: Sorry. I was going to say it, but then I realized the conversation we've been having all morning. They created community.
1: Ah.
0: I know you're having an issue with the word community these days, but I'll leave it at that. Sorry.
1: That's okay. Maybe that'll work its way into the show.
0: Maybe.
1: Yeah, because it's all about adaptation. It's really, that's what today's show is about adaptation.
0: Uh-huh.
1: I think it might have been in 8 years ago, I did a show, one of my shows was about plants and how we, and I've talked about it subsequently over the years, the effects that we're having on plants. And I don't necessarily mean just because of the chemicals that we're putting into the environment. Those chemicals are affecting us. Without question, when the EPA has come out and said there's over 80,000 of these that are hormonal disruptors to our systems, it's fair to say that it's affecting us emotionally and physically. I mean, it's fair to say that it's just affecting our chemistry, which then amplifies the way we react to ourselves, the way we react to others. And it got me to thinking about, our impact on plants and how are we actually affecting them. And then it dawned on me, there was a movie called The Happening where the trees are, it's been many years since I've seen that show, or that movie. But the way I would describe it is that the trees were causing humans to commit suicide. That was going on.
0: Yeah.
1: And so it looked like the trees were the enemy, but I don't see the trees as the enemy. I see the trees as adapting. And
0: they were
1: the
0: fighting
1: nonsense
0: for their survival.
1: Of course.
0: And we were a threat to their survival.
1: Exactly.
0: And they're saying, like, hey, we got to do something about this.
1: Exactly.
0: Yeah.
1: And so this is not just an environmental thought process. This is about how we're doing it with one another. And so the ripple effect he even talks about ripples in the pond, that's exactly how I was raising my kids. I was teaching them. I don't know where I got this one from, but we would drop little pebbles in the water and I'd show them the ripple and then I'd drop another one and I'd say, okay, so this one's Matthew, this one's Taylor. And then I go, now see how you're you're affecting one another. And that goes out and affects other people. So
0: it's kind of like a natural Venn diagram.
1: Wow. That's a great, It's a great analogy.
0: Okay, I'm done here. Quit while you're ahead, right?
1: Yeah. Well, say more about that.
0: Well, because you see the ripples crossing over each other, and at some point they intersect and create a mutual effect.
1: Right.
0: Basically, right? It affects all aspects of the diagram, of the circle, of the ripple, if you will. So that's all. It just occurred to me because I'm visualizing you, you know, having the ripples crisscrossing over each other.
1: Right.
0: And it just made me think of a Venn diagram.
1: Yeah, that's exactly it, because we're not standing in the same space. Right. You know, there's a space between us, right? So there's a space between, so we're not standing in the same space. So the when we, you know, each one of us is like a plunger, so to speak. We're here, we're putting out this energy and becoming more attentive to that.
0: Yeah, and I think, unfortunately, that's what we've forgotten as a, if I may, community, society. How we all do affect each other. Even if we're just walking down a street and we pass a stranger, that person's energy, whatever, affects us, whether we realize it or not, whether we're tuned into. In fact, I just sent you something that might be relevant, if I can find it. Here. No. Here it is. Okay. You have been told a lie about how the world works. Survival of the fittest. Charles Darwin never wrote that phrase. It was actually coined by a sociologist, a social Darwinist, named Herbert Spencer. He took the ruthless factory floor economics of the Industrial Revolution and mapped them directly onto nature. We have spent over a century believing that life is a permanent, brutal competition. Hmm. The science tells a completely different story. Modern biological research shows that early life did not begin with a single aggressive victor emerging from a primordial pond. It began as a highly cooperative molecular brew. Exploring how life actually started reveals that the foundational building blocks of biology only assemble through collective chemistry. Nature is not a zero-sum game. The bedrock of life has always been mutual support.
1: Absolutely. That's great. Thank you for sharing that.
0: You're welcome. It just popped up right before I came in.
1: There's no mistake.
0: No mistake.
1: And that's the fact. I mean, and the interesting thing for years for me was because I always heard, well, we're all connected and, you know, and your vibe. And it's like, okay, that all sounds great. But
0: it drives
1: me batty to hear that because it's like, wait, you're there. I'm here. What do you mean my vibe is affecting you? I couldn't ever get it. And that's part of... You know, maybe it's part of my mission. Whatever mission I've been assigned, I've just chosen to accept it. It's what moves me is to understand. It's like these points of curiosity, like what does this actually mean? And I go and I dive into it. And so, and this is where I find plants fascinating. And plants are my muse. They are the ones who led me to the understanding that they communicate consistently. Through the root system and through the aromatic chemicals that they put off.
0: Mycelium.
1: Yes. Mm-hmm. Yeah, there's a whole network of communication. And the same thing can be said for the human animal.
0: Right.
1: Birds communicate. I mean, all the animals are communicating. So there's the human network we have literally cut ourselves off from, not realizing that we're still connected. And what I'm getting at is that we have... For the sake of just the science of it, we have olfactory receptors in our skin that are detecting aromatics all around us at all times. So if somebody else is stressed, that chemistry...
0: Pheromones.
1: Exactly. Well, that's one way.
0: One way, yeah.
1: And there's other hormones that we're releasing, we are emitting, because this is what nature does. It communicates through chemicals. That's how plants and trees know when there's an infestation coming. That's how, in that movie...
0: Yeah.
1: How the trees adapted. I think there was even a study that was done because there was a number. Go ahead.
0: No, I was just going to say, weren't we reading something about the Amazon? How the trees, when there's enough rain or something, when something changes, they all emit a certain chemical that tells all the other trees, or that helps heal the other trees.
1: Yes. When there's a drought and it finally rains.
0: And then it finally rains. The trees that are healthier will emit a chemical that supports the trees that aren't doing so well.
1: And you know what's fascinating about that?
0: No, what?
1: So the chemical that you shared with me is called eudesmal.
0: Yes.
1: And there's different...
0: like I knew that.
1: There's three different forms of it.
0: Yeah.
1: But the fact is that's actually a chemical, or I should say... it is actually found in essential oils, certain ones, not all, mm-hmm. and it helps to offset our stress.
0: Mm-hmm.
1: It actually helps us to know on a very natural nature level
0: yeah.
1: that we're okay.
0: Right.
1: That's the beauty
0: Where
1: of
0: can
1: nature.
0: I get some?
1: That's the beauty of nature. That's yeah. why I find this, that's why adaptation is so to be aware of it,
0: yeah,
1: and that we have, that's how much ability we have to, how do we regulate our own autonomic nervous system so that we're not impacting everything yeah. around us.
0: Well, and again, it's what we were talking about yesterday or the other day. We have created this illusion that we're separate from nature.
1: Right.
0: We are nature. Yeah. We are part of nature. We have the same abilities as animals and trees and plants to receive what we need from all the other living beings on this planet.
1: Mm-hmm.
0: But we've separated ourselves from that. And it makes me nuts.
1: It does.
0: But, you know, it's just like what we were talking about. You know, we keep talking about, well, how did life get started? Maybe it came from outer space on a meteor. Well, we're in outer space.
1: Yeah.
0: We are outer space.
1: That's
0: we're,
1: right,
0: we're,
1: yeah.
0: we're in space. It's not out there and we're here. We're in it. We're in the soup. We're part of the soup. We're one of the vegetables in the soup, in the minestrone,
1: yeah.
0: if you will. You know, we have to stop separating ourselves from everything,
1: mm-hmm.
0: from everybody, everything, and from ourselves.
1: Absolutely.
0: Okay, I'm going to get off my soapbox now.
1: I'm great. I'm glad you brought that up. And as you were talking, I flashed back to 1994, maybe 95, about that. So at the right at the fork of St. Michael's and Old Pecos Trail.
0: Okay.
1: There's like
0: oh,
1: a
0: right.
1: fork. Okay,
0: You're
1: so you can if you head down St. Mike, you can go down St. Mike's, or you can make a right and go down Old Pecos Trail. At any rate, there's a building that still sits there, and I was working out of that building. I was managing a practice in that building, and today when you can fully see the building. Then in the early 90s and before, you couldn't see the building because there was this beautiful row of trees along the side of the road. And I remember the day they came down, and not only did they come down and remove the trees, they were pulping them right in front of the building. And it was just horrific. It was such a painful thing. And this is the separation thing that I think of. It's like we don't realize that what we did, we create, because although there was a building sitting there,
0: yeah.
1: the nature that lived in that space were coyotes. There was like, because it was like, it was nestled
0: right.
1: away from the traffic. And so there was like an entire little ecosystem that was there, but the removal of the trees eliminated that entire ecosystem.
0: But we don't think about that.
1: No. Mm-mm.
0: And they probably were cutting them down because of traffic, so you could see what's coming or something, maybe. I don't know. But, you know, and that's the problem with, that's my issue with developers. They see land. And they go, oh, there's nothing there.
1: Right.
0: Oh, all I see is dollar signs. Look at all the houses we could build here, you know, which is what's happening here. You know, there's nothing there.
1: Right.
0: Right. You know, it's just empty land.
1: Well, yeah, it is. And it's that's why I think I'm realizing that there is a ripple effect to what we're doing. There's the short term immediate benefit. But
0: sure.
1: what is the long term effect?
0: Yeah. What was that? Chemical is called eudesmal.
1: Eudesmal.
0: Okay, I'm going online. I want to order a gallon of
1: okay.
0: it.
1: In the meantime, I'm going to take a break. I got a little Alice Merton with a song called No Roots. It seemed appropriate because we don't think we have roots anywhere. We're just kind of transient.
0: My roots are turning dark.
1: That's a good thing. I think that's
0: no,
1: what they want.
0: No, I'm kidding.

0: That was Imagine Dragons.
1: Who?
0: Imagine Dragons.
1: Imagine Dragons.
0: Yes, oh. With Roots.
1: Roots.
0: Before that was Tears for Fears with Change, Peter Frampton with Wind of Change, and of course Alice Merton with No Roots.
1: No Roots. Mm-hmm. How about some Roots reggae?
0: Oh, really?
1: Why not?
0: Here you go.
1: You know me. I love my reggae.
0: Yes.
1: Where'd that come from?
0: It was the next one on
1: Are
0: the list.
1: Are you serious?
0: I kid you not.
1: Oh, my goodness.
0: Well, let's listen to it.
1: Okay.

0: I just had this thought.
1: Congratulations.
0: Yeah. Well, that was Bob Marley and the Wailers with Roots. So thanks to DJ F-Stop for...
1: Honestly, I had no idea you had that up next on your playlist.
0: I just had to cut to it. It was like that, the timing couldn't have been better.
1: See how tuned in we are to each other. Mm-hmm. That's scary.
0: But one of the things, thinking about Roots, and from what I understood, I'm not reading the lyrics right now, but he talks about naughty roots, you know, and I think about how roots get naughty. And coming back to the idea of the energy that we carry and how we're communicating without even using words, we actually communicate more without words than we are with words. Mm-hmm. And even though we use words to hide behind, the energy behind those words is really what's affecting people, most importantly. But the naughty roots, that we have, you know, our roots of who we think we are.
1: Are you saying naughty roots or naughty roots?
0: Well, he's saying naughty, as in knots, right? They have knots on them, but I hear naughty.
1: That's what I thought you were saying.
0: That's where I was going with this, okay. Yeah. Because we have these ideas that we were naughty, we've done these wrong things, and that festers in the way we carry ourselves in the world. That affects the choices that we make, which ultimately leads to adaptation. Okay. It's we're adapting at all times around this. And then our level of adaptation and the behaviors we adopt create adaptation around us. I have to reference the fact there's a book called The Light Eaters. And it's very scientifically based. She does a lot of writing around the research that's been conducted. And one of the points that she makes in that book is that there are certain plants on this planet that have actually... adapted themselves into extinction. And so this is the potential of all of nature. And so when I think of our naughty roots and how we carry the energy of these judgments, which is what next week's show is going to be about, but the judgments that we have about this, about ourselves and how we carry ourselves, it's affecting others.
1: So I just had a weird thought. Mm-hmm. So these plants that adapted themselves into extinction, do you think somehow they did it altruistically? Like they're like, if we go extinct, this other plant will survive, or the soil will be less depleted, or, I mean, I know it's, I'm like really getting into like science fiction, but it just occurred to me, like maybe they knew somehow they needed to go extinct in order to save something else or some other aspect.
0: I don't think that you're way off the mark on that, because I mean, look at this, what you read earlier about it's
1: cooperation.
0: We're not competitive. I mean, even Greg Braden has talked about that nature by nature is not competitive, it's cooperative,
1: right?
0: And it will collaborate.
1: And that's what I'm saying. Maybe they got signals from other plants that were saying, we need you to go away because you're affecting all these other plants. And they said, okay, we'll start dying off.
0: They sacrifice themselves.
1: Yeah. I mean, again, I'm anthropomorphizing it a little bit, but anyway, it's just a thought.
0: I can't say that that's not a possibility because again, nature is cooperative and collaborative. And at some point I can see, you know, the life force actually just kind of backing off on one thing so that something else can.
1: Because they don't have egos.
0: No, they don't.
1: We would do that if we didn't have an ego as a species. We would probably allow ourselves to go extinct in order to save the planet.
0: Well, isn't that why humans see competition? I mean, we look at it as competitive. Oh, look, they're competing for the sun. They're competing for food.
1: Right.
0: It's like, really?
1: Yeah. Right. Well, that's like that group Vehement. Voluntary Human Extinction Movement.
0: Oh.
1: Their whole philosophy is that the only way to truly save the planet is to allow humans to naturally go extinct. I'm sure there's a lot of people out there right now that are rolling their eyes going, oh my God. Really?
0: Well, I want to actually share a little story that I learned when I adopted two sisters through the state of New Mexico. And one of the stories that I learned about these children, and for those of you that know me, yes, we did have a lot of children in the house at one point. There was a lot of people. But at any rate, I adopted these two girls. They and the boys were fantastic with them. It was just a really good collective. They really, all of them are very good people. And I have to say that that, if anything, that's my ripple effect, are these people that are out there now. Yet the story that I learned is that when you have children who are being, I guess you could say, abused, abandoned, abused, neglected. Mm-hmm. That's the word I was searching for.
1: Okay.
0: Neglected. The older one, the older one will give up food and drink to the younger siblings.
1: Uh-huh.
0: Or sibling.
1: Okay.
0: And in order for them to be okay. And this has historically been found in many, many homes of kids who've been removed and who were neglected, including the girls that moved into our family. That was exactly the story. And so that just reminded me of that when you were saying that, that by nature, we will actually do that. We will give up ourselves something of that would actually help us survive.
1: Right.
0: So that the others can be taken care of.
1: Yeah.
0: And to me, that's a beautiful component of survival. And if we could realize that we can tap into that, but that doesn't have to be our existence, then the competition goes away because we know there's plenty.
1: Right. Which have me think about Christopher Hitchens, who was, you know, vehemently anti-religious, and he spoke eloquently on how dangerous and stupid religion is. And he said, you know, we don't need religion to be good.
0: Yeah, no kidding.
1: Right? We're innately good.
0: Yes.
1: We don't need the fear of a God that's going to punish us if we're bad. And look at religion and God. There's that's more bad there than anywhere, really.
0: Mm-hmm.
1: Anyway, it's a different road I'm going down. Sorry.
0: No, but we are instinctually good-natured, if you will.
1: Yeah.
0: And it's a shame that we turn away from that. And like I said, that's where it comes back to the naughty roots. Like if we realize that, yeah, we've done things, mm-hmm. but it's not, it's what we did.
1: Yeah.
0: And
1: I mean, like look at like if there's a tragedy in the neighborhood and then everybody pulls together and works together. And doesn't that feel good?
0: Mm-hmm.
1: Or even just a simple thing like driving. And you're driving somewhere, but everyone's following the rules, doing the speed limit, paying attention to the other drivers, not trying to get it. You know, like we're all just cooperating. I know it's a silly, simple little thing, but doesn't it feel good? It's fun when we're all doing that, when we're all following the same rules or having the same goal, which is to get where we're going peacefully, joyfully, healthfully, right? And it's nice and it's fun. And it's so different from the constant tension we always have when we get on the road or when we're, you know, in crowds of people and all, because there's this constant feeling of, like you said, competition.
0: Mm-hmm.
1: And it doesn't have to be that way.
0: Mm-mm.
1: And we can all have fun and relax.
0: Most definitely.
1: You know, if we'd all just get along.
0: Well, think about it. When we talk about the ripple effect, and I mean, so it comes down to, like I said earlier, it's the short-term effect, and then there's the long-term effect. So, mm-hmm. for instance, at the grocery store, and you come up to the line, you know, with somebody else, just letting somebody go ahead of you.
1: Yeah, they have less sight, less things, and it looks like they're in a hurry. So, yeah sure, go ahead.
0: Yeah.
1: Yeah.
0: And, just kind of letting somebody else go ahead of you, just out of courtesy.
1: Feels good.
0: It feels really good.
1: I know.
0: And imagine what you've done for them, the ripple effect. Like, how did you affect them, right. and how are they going to go out in the world and be different?
1: Right.
0: Because...
1: And it's such a simple gesture.
0: Exactly. And it's not like... Now they're not walking out of there going, gosh, I wish they had... You know, now they're heading out...
1: I only had one thing. Why couldn't that guy let me get in?
0: Yeah.
1: For crying out loud, I had to say, and now I'm going to be late for work.
0: Yeah.
1: Blah, blah, blah, blah, blah. Yeah.
0: And now the car accident is because of the...
1: Well, let's not get too carried away.
0: Well, you know, what I'm saying is, or the argument, or the dispute, or you don't know what the long-term effect of that.
1: Mm-hmm. Yeah, yeah. Well, in my tribe, they call that a mitzvah.
0: Mitzvah. No, I heard that part.
1: Yeah.
0: Mm-hmm.
1: You know, doing a good deed.
0: Oh, okay.
1: You know, And you know, and there's also a saying, you know, that if you save one life, you've saved the world. Granted, you're not saving a life by letting someone in front of you at the supermarket, but you know, you're having a ripple effect.
0: Right, exactly.
1: To use your term.
0: Mm-hmm. Yeah.
1: So there. Oi.
0: Oi. I'm going to break here for a little bit of music. I think I'm going to do a little bit of Shaken All Over live.
1: Ooh.
0: By The Who.
1: Okay.

0: that was Robert Plant with I'm in the mood, pardon me.
1: Speaking of plants.
0: Yeah. And before that was The Who with Shaken All Over. So you are tuned into 96.9 KMRDLP Madrid, New Mexico, your community radio station. And take a little break here for just a second. We'll be right back.
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0: You're pulling down Peter Gabriel?
1: I am.
0: Wow.
1: Well, it's a close. Oh, okay. It's just a slow close.
0: Slow close. There's some nice bass lines in that.
1: Oh my gosh, yeah. And his performances live are just off the charts. Fantastic artist. But that was Shaking the Tree. And like I said before, that was The Who with Shaken All Over. You asked me why I was picking these songs. And I was like, well, because in nature, animals actually shake it off.
0: Gee, I wonder if we could learn anything from them.
1: We've learned a lot from nature. I don't know why we can't learn that one. They shake it. That's really what dancing's really good for.
0: I just had this image, though, if we actually did that, like everywhere you went, people would just be shaking all the time.
1: Well, I'd rather see that than, the finger shaking, you know, or whatever. You know, yeah. It's like shake your whole body, not just your finger. And
0: shake your booty.
1: Shake your booty, definitely. But I just, the thing is, just I have to say this because I want to say thank you, Gail. I got the email. Haven't opened it yet, but I wanted to say that I completely agree with the title and the fact that nature wasn't meant to be worshipped. It's not here to be worshipped. It's here to be honored.
0: Well, it's us. It's part of us.
1: Well, yeah, we are definitely nature, as we are the universe. We are not separate from the universe.
0: Right.
1: And it's really, you know, although we have these different schools of thought that we've classified as religion and spiritual beliefs, the bottom line is nothing is meant to be adhered to, followed. It's not a fix. It's simply just, it's simply to be honored. Nature doesn't ask us of anything.
0: Just is what it is.
1: It is what it is.
0: And it isn't what it isn't.
1: Oh, gosh.
0: And all the rest is a story.
1: I'm going to put that on a flashcard for you.
0: I'm tempted to, with all due respect, I don't need proof that religion was invented by humans. That's pretty obvious.
1: I'd be curious to see what it's about, though. It's going to be fun.
0: Well, okay.
1: Yeah.
0: I'll leave it at
1: that.
0: I'll
1: report back.
0: Okay.
1: but yeah, now that's just, when I saw that, I thought it was fantastic because it just really helped me get that nature doesn't ask anything of us. We created these. It actually comes back to what I was, that Ouch. Clip I saw last night that I've not seen the movie, Lucy. But she's talking about time and how we created these. We've created the illusions of the measurement of time and space, and we've scaled our life to the point because it's so magnificent that we've actually had to scale our life so that we could actually make sense of it.
0: Right.
1: And that's what religion is. It's a way of scaling our existence.
0: Yeah. That's what Harari says, and kind of says that in his book *Sapiens*, that civilization or societies can only function up to a certain point of population, because then it becomes out of scale, and we can't. It doesn't function, which is why we're in the mess we're in now. Like in the past, like tribes, once they grew past a certain point, they would split off and create a new tribe because there's only so many, you know, there has to be a common, what's the word I'm looking for? I'm sorry, I'm butchering his book. A common belief system or a common system of some sort that holds that group together. But once the group becomes too large, that system doesn't function anymore.
1: Well, we've seen that. Attenborough. And there was a documentary that we watched on the apes.
0: Yeah.
1: And in this one tribe, in this one group, one of the males ended up leaving. I mean, at first I'm going, oh, going away. We got kicked out. But that's just it. That's actually part of nature. It's like there's just a natural separation, no judgment whatsoever. It's just like, bye-bye. You know, I'm going to go start my own tribe.
0: Exactly.
1: Mm-hmm.
0: Yeah, because, and that's what drives me crazy about, like, cities and counties and all. It's like, just keep, like Santa Fe wants to just keep growing and growing and growing. And now they've formed this coalition with the county. And I guarantee you the county's going to get nothing out of it, but the city wants more land, mm-hmm. basically. The city's going to start taking over more of the county. And it's like, they're going the wrong way. You're going the wrong way. Anyway, that's from another movie. you know, it should be, they should be creating little smaller communities, little smaller municipalities that are manageable.
1: Right.
0: They keep getting bigger and bigger and bigger, and it's not, they can't manage what they have now.
1: Mm-mm.
0: Make it smaller. Make smaller, little, manageable municipalities, and then cooperate.
1: Exactly.
0: You know? And then, like, but then you've got, like, a city manager that's only managing a city a quarter of the size of Santa Fe.
1: Right.
0: You know? And then he's able to be on top of it. Or she, you know.
1: Well, what's interesting, you know, in keeping, you know, also, because we're talking about nature, and what, and we've adopted a lot. I mean, we've adopted a lot from nature. That's how we have pharmaceuticals. It's based on nature.
0: Mm-hmm.
1: We have the attachment theory and psychology based on nature. The study of animals. We decided that, you know, plants and herbs and spices and these were good for us because we watched animals and we tried it. And it, if it didn't kill us, we used it. I mean, that was the test market.
0: Stephen Buhner had a slightly different take on that.
1: But regardless, we've learned from nature.
0: Yeah.
1: And one of the things about, and what you were saying, now I just lost it. Oh my gosh.
0: Sorry.
1: That's okay. But we've just learned, I mean, that's how I feel like how we will actually evolve. And you mentioned something about smaller municipalities, and that's really what it comes down to, is creating these, that's just how nature exists.
0: Right.
1: I mean, the collaboration, the cooperation, actually the word synergy came to mind while you were speaking. That synergy is, in fact, part of nature. The cannabis industry, they coined their own phrase called the entourage effect. And the entourage effect is really how the chemicals within cannabis work together. That's the entourage effect. So you have your cannabinoids and then you have your terpenes. Now we have company, you know, I'm not going to go on that tangent, but the bottom line is they came up with the idea of the entourage effect. It was identified in cannabis. You know, if you want to do your research, you can look that up. It's also synergy. It's the very same thing. And synergy is the cooperation of nature.
0: I love synergy.
1: Yeah.
0: Yeah.
1: Absolutely.
0: Yeah. Should we bring some of that in and do some experimenting with that entourage effect?
1: Do we have to bring it in?
0: Well, we... it seems like it's already in. No, I mean, if we're going to talk about it, we should know what we're talking about, right? It's had a first-hand experience.
1: Oh.
0: Just saying.
1: Well, the entourage effect in me is I just fall face forward and go to sleep. That's the entourage effect in me.
0: Well, and I'm riding on two wheels today, so I'm not going to.
1: But I'm going to take a little bit of a break here. Van Morrison with a song called Transformation.
0: I heard he had quite an entourage.
1: I think you're right.

0: That's a big song.
1: That's a big song. It is a big song.
0: That's called New Life by The Alarm. There's a little story about that I'll share here in a minute. Before that, we heard from, I love the name of the group, Steam Powered Giraffe, with a song called Transform, and then Van Morrison with Transformation.
1: Steam Powered Giraffe. As opposed to coal, electric?
0: Possibly, maybe even hay.
1: Hay. Or maybe even smaller animals.
0: I don't think giraffe eat animals, but...
1: They're veggies, aren't they?
0: Mm-hmm.
1: Yeah.
0: Yeah. But The Alarm, Mike Peters was one of the founding artists and lead singer for The Alarm. And that song, New Life, was he wrote while he was going through cancer. He was in and out of cancer treatment for a good portion of his career. The Alarm's been around for about 40 years. And I think it was 2024 when that song was written, and he succumbed to cancer in 2025. And that CD or album with the song New Life, which is the first track on that album, was released in May of this year. It was originally written as a celebration of beating cancer, and the tribute is now done differently because and that's why I added it to like that segment about transformation, because his new life is he adapted to a new life, which is not of this physical world. And that's really where the band went with it. It's like, because he has a new life. It's just not a new life.
1: It's just not in the dimension that we experience.
0: Right. And so adaptation is really, it's all about transformation.

0: You're talking about ripples and ripple effects. So how far back or how far in the future do you think a ripple has an effect?
1: Well, I think it has a large effect. I think it has an infinite effect.
0: Okay. I had a feeling you would say that, but I was just curious.
1: Well, what do you think it is?
0: Well, I don't disagree. I mean, I mean, we could really get esoteric, there's the butterfly effect, right? Butterfly flaps its wings in South America, and then the weather changes up here, somehow. So someone does something 1,000 years ago, and is it still rippling? Has it, the effect that it created still being felt somehow, even if it's minuscule?
1: I think it
0: I don't
1: does.
0: know. I assume so. My instinct says yes, but again, it comes all back to it's all a mystery, and we don't have a clue.
1: No, we
0: We
1: don't.
0: don't know, that's why sometimes I get irritated, because it's like I just want to stop analyzing and thinking, and I remind myself that, you know what? I'll never know.
1: No.
0: I can't know. I'm not capable. And it's all just a mystery, and just revel in the mystery.
1: Yeah. I mean, I do. I can do. I like that idea. I'm just happen to be by nature very curious, and playing with my fingers doesn't cut it for me any longer. I
0: Right.
1: gotta go more further.
0: Well, I'm with you. I'm very curious, and I love to speculate. I love to come up with my own
1: Oh,
0: theories and
1: sure.
0: ideas. But then I have to, again, I come back to Earth, and I remind myself, I don't really know, and I never will, and nobody ever will.
1: So true.
0: So, but then sometimes I go, well, excuse me, maybe when you die, you do know, you do find out. Wouldn't that be cool? excuse me. Like you die, and then all of a sudden, this flash of awareness or insight or the answers come to you, and you go, oh, wow, I wish I'd known that sooner. Right? Or, wow, it's cool to know that. I don't, it's just,
1: Yeah, no,
0: but again,
1: you're
0: it's.
1: right. I mean, I mean, we can, I mean, I don't disagree with you, because I mean, we can drive ourselves crazy, to be doing that. But it is fun. I mean,
0: Indeed.
1: I like to actually explore the possibility, and that question is a big, I think it does. And ultimately, I think that's the reason why being aware of, and that's why I think some people say we really aren't the ones really making the decisions. It's all been inspired energetically, yada,
0: Yeah.
1: yada, yada. Who knows? Nobody knows. I just know
0: Well,
1: that I have to do what's right for what feels right to me.
0: we're actually pretty insignificant in the
1: Oh,
0: context of the
1: absolutely.
0: universe, right?
1: Absolutely.
0: I mean, in the context of the universe, we haven't been born, we don't exist, and we're already dead. I mean, oh my God, my ego can't handle that. I don't exist. I'm already dead. I haven't been born. Wow, because yeah, I'm just a millisecond, not even less than a millisecond in the context of the universe.
1: Yeah, the human being really isn't significant when it comes to anything other than just we get to play and be characters in this movie, if you will. We're part of the entertainment committee.
0: Yeah. Which is also what's so fascinating, because again, we're capable of knowing that we're so insignificant, and yet at the same time we have significance.
1: Absolutely. We
0: It's
1: exactly.
0: such a
1: Well,
0: crazy dichotomy.
1: it's interesting, because it's like we have significance, but not individually. It's more of a, our significance is as we come together.
0: Well, our ego wants us to be individually significant.
1: True.
0: Whatever the ego is, there's something. And maybe it's just an exaggerated survival mechanism, It's somehow it just got too big for its britches, so to speak. I don't know.
1: I think the best question we can ask ourselves is, who is watching me?
0: I am right now.
1: I'm talking about internally,
0: Oh,
1: like when I
0: internally.
1: do this, like who's doing this? Who's thinking this? Who is this?
0: Who's watching the watcher?
1: Yeah, who's watching the watcher?
0: Yeah.
1: Yeah.
0: well, I don't know.
1: Well, I have a group here called Collective Soul. I love the name of the group. I think that's really, if we could come down to accepting the fact that we are a collective soul.
0: You talking about shoes?
1: No.
0: Oh.
1: No, no, no.
0: Oh.
1: Essence, essence, the essence.

0: sense of life is what we are collectively.
1: Because I know, you know, you collect a lot of shoes. So there's a lot, there's collective souls there.
0: There are.
1: Mm-hmm. Yeah.
0: There's a collection for sure. A
1: collection of souls.
0: But I have one here called...
1: I'm just a heel.
0: I don't know about that.
1: Oh, okay. Anyway, I'm sorry. I'm just being silly.
0: That's okay. Where the river flows.
1: Where?
0: They're going to tell us.
1: Okay, good. Can't wait.

0: Sorry, my foot fell asleep. That was such a boring song. My foot just fell asleep. Went right
1: Sorry
0: to sleep.
1: About that.
0: No, I'm kidding. That was a good song.
1: I do like Collective Soul.
0: Collective Soul. Mm-hmm. See, the soul of my foot went to sleep.
1: Right.
0: It was so relaxed. I liked that song so much.
1: Yeah.
0: Wow. This couple hours has gone fast.
1: It has. Appreciate you being here.
0: Thank you.
1: Yeah,
0: well, I hope I've had a ripple effect in a good way.
1: Yeah, I think so.
0: Okay, good.
1: That's always my hope.
0: Yeah. Well, we never know, right? We don't. We don't know where the ripples go or who or what they touch.
1: Mm-mm.
0: We just make them and trust.
1: Right? You know what I think? What? Yeah, I think that the best thing I can do is honor myself. If I honor how I feel,
0: mm-hmm.
1: I can't, and this comes back to conversations we've had in the past. It's for as much as I think about the long-term effects, I can't worry about how somebody else how they're going to interpret anything. I can only concern myself. And I know that, you know, as I like to say, all choices are the right choice. It's just all in how you follow through with it.
0: Yeah.
1: And, you know, if it's the right choice because we make it, and that's it. And so if I make it because it's the best thing that I know how to do to take care of me,
0: right?
1: I can't, and I've had this experience, I can't be overly concerned about other people's interpretations because ultimately that's on them.
0: Right. You have to live your life,
1: mm-hmm.
0: and you're not living their lives for them, and they're not living their lives for you.
1: Mm-mm.
0: And if I may... You know, you make a choice, and then maybe down the road, circumstances, events, whatever changes, you can't go back and regret that choice. You
1: No.
0: made that choice. You made the best choice you could make at the time in the context of
1: mm-hmm.
0: when you made it.
1: Right.
0: And I think we all do that. We're all guilty of, oh, if only I'd done this.
1: Yeah.
0: If only I'd done that. And, you know, I mean, look, I do it as much as anybody, you know. But, like, what does it serve? It doesn't do anything, except maybe it gives us some sense of control. Like, we made a choice that we now think was a bad choice. So if we ruminate about it and go back and try to go back in time and change it or somehow in our brain, like, maybe it gives us some sense of control.
1: Oh, absolutely.
0: You know?
1: It does. And I think that's what you're saying is so significant, because we want to think that we're in control, but the truth is we're not in control.
0: We're not in control of anything.
1: And, you know, sometimes things happen that go unfavorably, that upset people.
0: Yeah.
1: And my position has been, which has gotten me in trouble, if you will, has been, well, what if it was supposed to go that way? What if this is meant for you to experience this through you, and you get to do, now you get to manage yourself. You get to learn. You get to alter, adapt in such a way that's more conducive to honoring yourself. I mean, what if it's...
0: What if it wasn't meant to, it just happened?
1: Right.
0: It just did. It just
1: well,
0: is.
1: Well, when I say meant, I'm using words. But,
0: okay.
1: You know, the bottom line is everything flows.
0: Right.
1: Everything's moving. And sometimes things impact us that we didn't want, but we didn't have control over.
0: Mm-hmm.
1: And just like the rest of nature, plants will make the best of everything. They make the best of it.
0: I know. When we're out hiking, what do we see? We see trees growing out of rocks.
1: Yes.
0: You walk mm-hmm. down the street in the city and you see a flower growing out of the crack. Right?
1: Mm-hmm.
0: How is that possible? How do these trees grow in the desert, in rock? Somehow, they've adapted. They've found a way to adapt.
1: Right.
0: And I don't know where I'm going with that. But, you know, and like what you're saying about worrying about other, you know, it's that saying, you know, what you think of me is none of my business.
1: Mm-hmm.
0: Right? Don't worry about it. Who cares?
1: Right.
0: You know? It's their problem, not yours.
1: Well, that's just it.
0: As long as you think the best of you.
1: I mean, if I were to break it down, our purpose is to take care of ourselves. Our purpose is to make the best of everything that comes at us
0: right.
1: and comes into our life. And how do we adapt our thinking? How do we adapt our way of being in order to make the best of that, as opposed to make it the worst thing that's ever happened?
0: Right.
1: And again, it's not about anything was meant to happen. It's simply it is what happened. And how can we receive that Because when we receive that, we are receiving life.
0: Yeah.
1: As it is.
0: Yeah.
1: For heaven's sake, we buy houses and cars as is. So why can't we receive life as is? Well, we have conditions.
0: You got me as is.
1: This is true.
0: We don't need to go down that road. No, it's kind of like a little bit like the oxygen mask thing on a plane too, right? Take care of yourself first so you're capable then of taking care of others.
1: Right.
0: Right. But if you're not taking care of yourself, you've got nothing left to give to others.
1: Right.
0: So take care of you. And that's not selfish. That's practical.
1: That's exactly right.
0: But we've been trained to think that if we take care of ourselves, we're being selfish. Oh, you shouldn't do that. You should take care of this one first. Take mm-hmm. care of her. No. If I'm full, if I'm taken care of, I have all my resources, then I have more to give to you.
1: Right.
0: If I've depleted my resources, I can't give to you. All right?
1: Mm-hmm.
0: So I don't think that's selfish.
1: It's not.
0: Okay. Whew.
1: It's self-full.
0: Self-full. Mm. Okay.
1: So, yeah, spinning Saturn comes up next at 3.
0: Uh-huh.
1: DJ Anomaly is in the wings waiting to come on. And I know you'll be in good hands with her.
0: Always a good show.
1: Solid Mud.
0: Oh, no.
1: At 6. Oh, no. Oh,
0: no. No, they're fun. Those
1: they are guys, a lot
0: they
1: of
0: are
1: fun.
0: Really a lot of fun. Mm-hmm. Yeah. So, well, thanks for having me. Well, once again,
1: you.
0: Another interesting conversation.
1: It has been.
0: Yeah. And I look forward to you taking care of you.
1: Hey, thanks.
0: Okay.
1: So I'm going to finish out here with some Curtis Mayfield with Move On Up.
0: Curtis?
1: Mm-hmm.
0: Oh, good old Curtis.
1: And I just want to say thank you to everyone for tuning in.
0: Oh, yeah.
1: Yeah.
0: Yeah, how about that?
1: We'll be back next week.
0: Thanks, everybody. I'll be on Thursday morning at 9 o'clock.
1: Mm-hmm.
0: So tune in, if you will.
1: Absolutely.
0: If you dare.
1: If you dare. And we'll be here 1 o'clock on Friday.
0: Yep.
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